If any man is in Christ, he is a new creation. Old things are passed away. All things have become new.

Lord God of Israel, there is no God in heaven above or on earth below like you, who keep your covenant and mercy with your servants who walk before you with all their hearts.

You are worthy, O Lord, to receive glory and honor and power. For you created all things, and by your will they exist and were created. Yours, O Lord, is the greatness, the power, and the glory, the victory and the majesty. 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You alone are God, and we worship you.

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7: Yes, yes. My name is Prince Emmanuel. Keep listening to Grace Impact Radio. Don't touch that dial. Don't go nowhere. 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

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I want you to blast. I want you to do something. Do capacity in the... Oh, Jesus.

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The scripture says to bless the Lord, O my soul, and not to forget any of his benefits. We're in a time today where it's hard, it's difficult, and it's challenging. But I believe praise is a way for us to focus on the good things that God has done for us.

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What a great God you are. What a mighty God you are. Glorious God. Excellent Father. Worthy of all praise, worthy of all honor, worthy of all adoration. Barato suti preniski talakadish. 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Zizu kata simbronosotopa. 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Hallelujah to your name, Jesus. Oh, glory to your name, you are wisdom yourself. 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Mado Satanata Maloto Merete, Ekoto Malagades Kitav. The Lamb that was slain, deserving of every praise, every honor, every adoration. What a good God, what a great God, what a mighty God you are. Thank you, thank you, Zuzuza, Rano Soto Peleketesh, Rando Menekeski Pranis Kito Palade Baranto Nondo Peleketos Kita, Magodo Barato Sonto Mede, Iskun Manaza De Bruno Soto Palikatos Kita. All praise to your name, Jesus, the only one who died, rose from the dead, never to die again. Matonale. Zuka tomale katombronos kotalia. Zano berene kasombronosho paratasate. Almighty God. Almighty God. Almighty God. The sovereign one. Creator of all things. Hallelujah to your name, Jesus. Hallelujah to your name, Jesus. You are the one who was, who is, and will ever always be. You change not. That is why we are not consumed. You are the same yesterday, today, the same forever. You are the living God. Hallelujah. Glory to your name, Jesus. You are the living God. You are the living God. You are the living God. You are the living God. Hallelujah. The Father of our Lord Jesus. You are the one who dwells in that unapproachable light. Katunu zuzu arana bado batana satate roto mekete zata. Before there was beginning, you existed. Before there was beginning, you existed. You have no beginning. You can't trace your beginning. Rano zane palo. What a joy, what a joy that you, the Almighty God, have chosen to make us your dwelling place. Hallelujah. Glory to your name, Jesus. Praise God. Hallelujah. I am your dwelling place. I am your dwelling place. Kantono zuzuzuzu barano soto preniskita. Hallelujah. I am accepted in the beloved, chosen by you. Praise God. Hallelujah. Thank you. Thank you. Thank you. Thank you. Praise God. Hallelujah. I house you today. What a joy. Matolekete randogozonte legadosko praniskitalia. Oh, glory to your name. The seed of your word dwells in me. The seed of your word is in me. The seed of your word is in me. Praise God. I am born again of that incorruptible seed. I am born again of that incorruptible seed. I am born again
of that incorruptible seed. Glory to your name, Jesus. We praise you. We praise you. Hallelujah. You've entrusted me with your gospel. You trust me with your message. You trust me with your word. You trust me with your word. What a joy. Hallelujah. Your words and my lips, praise God. Hallelujah. Have become like fire, burning down anything you did not plant. Glory and honor to your name, Jesus. Thank you for your quickening spirit at work in me. Thank you, Lord. Thank you, Lord, for salvation. Thank you for righteousness. Thank you for mercy. Thank you for your goodness, your love, your unconditional, praise God, love. Thank you. Thank you for acceptance. Thank you for love. Thank you for your glory. Praise to your name, Jesus. Oh, praise God. What a day. What a day you have made. Thank you for my brothers. Thank you for my sisters. Thank you for your doings. Thank you for what you are doing. Thank you, Father. Glory and honor to your name, the Lamb of God. You deserve every praise. You deserve every worship. We honor you today because you are worthy. We worship you today because you are worthy. Because you are worthy. You are deserving of all of them. You are deserving of all of them. Be glorified. Be magnified. Be glorified. Glory to your name, Jesus. We praise your name. We thank you, Lord. Thank you, Lord. Thank you, Lord. Confirming your word. Confirming your word. With signs and wonders following, Kato Zukatamaratos Koprenish. Thank you, Father. Glory to your name, Jesus. In Jesus' glorious name we give thanks. Amen, amen, and amen. Praise God. In that name that is above every other name, the name of Jesus Christ, the Son of the Living God. What a joy. So welcome us all to today's prayers. It's commanding your day prayer. Praise God. The Lord in our midst is mighty, doing great and amazing things. Praise God.

serve the Almighty God. Good morning, saints. It's a great day. Praise God. Good morning to you, Brother Alex Ucheubo. Good morning to you, Sister Bridget Belema, Sister Sele, Priyong Harry. Good morning to you. Good morning to you, Vikin David Eche. Good morning, Sister Jackie. Praise God. Good morning, Sister Oroma, Sister Joyce. Good morning, Sister Patience. Good morning, Beatrice from Pretoria. Good morning, Dickness Bumi. Good morning, Brother Sobey. Is indeed a great day. Deacon Kingsley, good morning to you. Praise God. What a great God. Good morning, Deacon Noble, sir. Praise God. Hallelujah. Praise the name of the Lord. It's indeed a great day. Yes, good morning to you, Dr. Veti. I see you. Good morning to you, Sister Hadiza. Glory to God. Rob Belema, good morning to you. It's a great day. Sister Janet, Ode, good morning to you. Praise God. Hallelujah. Hallelujah. Hallelujah. Sister Janet, yes, good morning to you. Brother T, good morning. Good to see you. Praise God. Watokwe, good to see you this morning. Bro D, Brother Doye, good morning to you. Praise God. What a great day. Pastor Emeka Zubike, good morning to you. Glory to God. What a day. Sister Okwan Helen, good morning to you. Glory to God. 2C's EPH, praise God. What a word. Praise God. Good morning to you. Christabel, good morning to you. Nick Helen, good morning to you. Saints, good morning to you. Good morning to you. It's a great day. Oh, Apostle Stephen, good to see you. Stephen, good to see you. Good morning to you, Apostle Stephen. Praise God. What a great God we serve. Our God is faithful. Our God can be trusted. Praise God. Pastor Solomon Orivo, good morning to you, man of God. Praise God. Faithful God, faithful God, faithful God. Our God can be trusted. Praise God. Our God can be trusted. Hallelujah. My father would say, when God gave us Jesus, he gave us his best. When he gave us the Holy Spirit, he gave us his all. Praise God. He's given us all that pertains to life and to godliness. I'm so glad to see you all this morning. Many of you on call. I may not have called your name. It's good to have you on call this morning. Good morning. And thank you for being here. Thanks to, love and greetings to your family, everyone in the family. We send our love to them this morning. Praise God. This God can be trusted. This our God can be trusted. Praise God. You are more than a conqueror. Praise God. You are more than a conqueror. Glory to God. Glory to God. Good morning, Sister Chi. Sister Chi Nereza Mama, good morning to you. Praise God. Glory to God. Glory to God. Glory to God. This month is a month of his word. It's a month of his word. God's word is coming alive in our lives. Praise God. God's word is coming alive. Praise God. God's word is meant to be lived. We are meant to live the word of God. God's word is given to us to live it. Praise God. To live the word of God. Big Daddy preached a message years ago, and he called it supernatural living. Supernatural living. Praise God. Since our life is supernatural, we are born not of corruptible seed. We are not born normal. Praise God. We are born not of corruptible seed. We are not born normal. Praise God. We are born supernaturally and we live supernaturally. Praise God. We are unstoppable. We are unstoppable. We are unstoppable. Glory to God. We are unstoppable. This week, we are speaking growth of God's word. Glory to God. We are speaking growth of God's word and we're speaking the prevailing of God's word. God's word will grow. God's word will prevail. Praise God. God's word will grow in your life, on your health, your finances, your family, your spiritual work, your community, your space. Hallelujah. Your office, your business. God's word will grow. God's word will prevail. God's word will grow. God's word will prevail. God's word will grow. God's word will prevail in the name of Jesus. Glory to God. Praise the name of the Lord. One of the metaphors

is the word of God. The seed is the word of God. The seed is the word of God. Praise God. The seed is the word of God. Glory to God. The seed is the word of God. And there is one thing with the seed. Hallelujah. Glory to God. Seed grows. Seed grows. That tree, that iroko, that big tree. Praise God. Hallelujah. That tree didn't start as a tree. It was a seed. It was a seed. Praise God. Hallelujah. Oh, my goodness. My goodness. I have some trees around. Praise God. They break fence. Praise God. Hallelujah. They pull down things. Praise God. Trees. And they didn't start as tree. It was a seed. A seed. A seed. Hallelujah. I don't care. I don't even want. I'm not bothered about the opposition to God's word in your life. Yes. God's word has never been intimidated or afraid of opposition. Praise God. It has never been intimidated or afraid of opposition. Let them come. Let them come. God's word is powerful enough, praise God, to deal any opposition. To deal any opposition, praise God. I'm so excited. Oh, praise God. Hallelujah. I rejoice at God's word. I rejoice at the word of God. I rejoice at the word of God. Praise God. God and his word are the same. The nature, the life of God is in his word. Hallelujah. The nature of God is in his word. God and his word are one and the same. Glory to God. And this week we'll be speaking the growth of that word and the prevailing power of that word in all circumstances, in all situations, in the name of Jesus. Praise God. He charged us to come with words. Praise God. He said, come with words. Bring words. Bring words. Bring words. We are bringing words this week. And always, praise God. Glory to God. Glory to God. Acts 19 and verse 20. Acts 19 and verse 20. Don't get, why are you so cast down? Why are you so cast down? Why do you feel that you are not helpless? You have the word. You are not helpless. You are not helpless. You are not helpless. You are not, the case is not hopeless. God's word can bring things back to life. Praise God. Hallelujah. Stay on it. Stay on it. Stay on the word. Stay on the word. Keep releasing that word. Speak the word. Hear the word. Think of the word. Declare the word. Glory to God. Thank you, Sister Hadiza. Acts 19 and verse 20. King James is very beautiful, praise God. So mightily, praise God. Hallelujah. So mightily grew the word of God and prevailed. So mightily grew the word of God. I think this verse is easy to memorize. Try to have it in your spirit. So mightily. I don't care the opposition you face. Just know that God's word grows mightily. And as he grows, he prevails. He's a force. Praise God. Hallelujah. As he grows, he prevails. So mightily grew the word. It will prevail over that circumstance. It will prevail over that situation. It will prevail over what they call bad luck. There is nothing like that. Where God's word is, you are surrounded with favor like a shield. Where it's not working, because you carry the word, it will work there. In the name of Jesus, praise God. You need to understand the background of this verse. This was in Ephesus. Ephesus was demon infested. Ephesus was demon infested. There was a temple of Diana, one of the goddesses of the Greeks. There, praise God. Occultic practices were all that. So I don't care what you face in your office. There were all kinds of sorcery, all kinds of wickedness, witchcraft in Ephesus. Praise God. Paul got there and Paul started speaking the word. And where we are, he says, so mightily grew the word, praise God, and prevailed over Diana and the wickedness in Ephesus. People were bringing the occultic books because God's word prevails. God's word prevails. Praise God. God's word prevails. I don't care the manipulation. I don't care the witchcraft. I don't care the evil operating in your space. We are releasing God's word. We are not joking here, people. We are not joking here, people. God's word, praise God. If in the same

Ephesians, it calls it the sword of the Spirit. The sword of the Spirit, the word of God. The sword of the Spirit, praise God, hallelujah, is quick and powerful, sharper than any two-edged sword. In the name of Jesus, I declare, any man, woman, on this call today, any family, under demonic manipulation, under satanic oppressions, by the Spirit of God, we declare today, so mightily God's word will grow. So mightily God's word will prevail. In the name of Jesus. Zuzana kotomerete zatoba. 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Zuzumerete. Glory to God. Glory to God. Glory to God. Glory to God. So mightily grew the word. So mightily grew the word. Oh, glory, glory, glory, glory, glory to God. Oh, my goodness, my goodness, my goodness. We pray the word. We speak the word. We live the word. We meditate the word. We declare the word. We believe the word. Praise God. God's word, hallelujah. Oh my goodness, God's word works, it works, it works. We read it in our Bible study the other day. It's effective, it's effective, it's effectively working in me. I'm a product of the word, born of the word, equipped by the word, prepared by the word, furnished by the word for every good work. Glory to God, hallelujah. Thank you, Lord Jesus. Thank you, Lord Jesus. Thank you, Lord Jesus. Praise God. Thank you, Lord Jesus. These are not my words. We speak the word of God. We speak the word of God. We speak the word of God so mightily. That's our declaration today. That's our prayer today. So mightily grew the word on our children, our young people, our teenagers, our young adults. Praise God. God's word is growing in them. Oh my goodness, how can a young man keep his way? It's by taking heed to the word of God. God's word is alive in them, praise God, hallelujah. They are intimate with the word of God, hallelujah. They are intimate with the word of God. We've given them the word will grow, the word will build them, praise God. The word will perfect all that concerns them in the name of Jesus. In the same Ephesus, in the same Ephesus, knowing the efficacy, knowing the power, the force of God's word. When Apostle Paul was living, having spent 3 years plus in that city, preaching every day for 2 years. When he was leaving the city of Ephesus, he called the elders. He called the elders, I'm leaving you, but I have something to commend you to. So in Acts 20, this is still Ephesus. It's still Ephesus. In Acts 20 and verse 32, he says, and now, brethren, glory to God, mekoto marata, zazuzu kenombalade. The word brethren are people from the same womb. Now, family, now, brethren, I commend you to God. I commend you to God and the word of his grace. Now, brethren, thank you, Sister Hadiza. Now, brethren, praise God, I commend you to God. I commend you to God and to the word of his grace, which is able to build you up and to give you an inheritance among them which are sanctified. God's word has the ability, praise God. It says, I commend you to God and the word of his grace, which is able. God's word has the ability to build and to give. Praise God. It has the ability to build and to give. God's word has the ability to build and to give. Praise God. Hallelujah. Oh my goodness. These are the two things you need. You need capacity. If you don't have capacity, you can get something and lose it. So it builds you. It builds you. You have the structure
to contend, to accommodate what he's given. Praise God. Hallelujah. So you will not rise today and fall tomorrow. Don't be afraid. Don't be afraid. Because God's word will build you first and then give you. I love this sequence. It builds and then gives. It builds and then gives. That this was one of the problem of the son in Luke 15. He was not built before he received. He wasn't built before he received. But God's word builds us first. Builds us. Builds our character. Builds our person. Builds our mindset. Then gives us. What you receive from that will stay. Praise God. Hallelujah. Praise God. Glory to God. It builds you. Builds your faith. Builds your character. Builds your understanding. Shapes you. Praise God. Makes you a better person. Then gives you. Say is able to build you up and give you an inheritance. Is able to build you up. Praise God. God's word is building you. Is building our children. Is building our young people. Is building our men, our women. Is building families. Praise God. Hallelujah. Hallelujah. Glory to God. Somebody celebrate Jesus. Praise God. Celebrate the word. Celebrate Jesus. Celebrate the word. Praise God. Oh my goodness. Thank you, Spirit of God. Glory to God. Thank you for this joy. Thank you for this space. Thank you for this atmosphere. Thank you, Father. Praise God. It builds. It builds. Matthew chapter 7, the story, the parable of two men who went to build. Praise God. Hallelujah. Oh my goodness. God's word built one. One was built on the word. Built on the word. The storm came. The rain came. All that happened came. Praise God. But it was still standing. It was still standing because it was rooted. It was rooted in the word, establishing truth. Glory to God. Praise God. So mightily grew the word. I commend you to God and to the word of his grace. He's able to build you up and give you inheritance among those that are sanctified. Give you inheritance. Praise God. Show you what is yours. Gadadadaba, zuzuka tomalate, riko tomerete, zuberete sata, branos kotopelia, zuberete sata, ikotomerete, zuzana lekete brondos koperetesketa. Hallelujah. Oh my goodness, you are established in the word, established in righteousness. Glory to Jesus. Somebody give God praise. Give God praise. Thank God for the word. Thank God for the word. Praise God. Thank God for the word. Thank God for the word. Thank God for the word. Thank God for the word. Thank God for the word. Hallelujah. Let me read this verse and then we get into declarations. Praise God. Let's read this verse. 2 Thessalonians chapter 3 and verse 1. 2 Thessalonians chapter 3 and verse 1. Glory to God. Let's read it from the Amplified Classic. Amplified Classic. 2 Thessalonians chapter 3, verse 1. Amplified Classic. Thank you, Jesus. Second Thessalonians chapter 3 verse 1, Amplified Classic. Furthermore, brethren, do you pray for us that the word of the Lord may speed on. Praise God. That the word of the Lord may speed on. Thank you, Sister Hadiza. Praise God. That the word of the Lord may speed on. Spread rapidly. Spread kanozali katoba. Zazuzu marato sotobreniskita. I kotopelede. Jali kotoparata. Zazi kotobe e kotoparata. God's word is spreading rapidly. Praise God. It's spreading rapidly. It's spreading rapidly in your family. Spreading rapidly in your house. Spreading rapidly in your life. Praise God. Praise God. God's word is spreading rapidly. It's spreading rapidly in our community. God's word is spreading rapidly in our city. It's spreading rapidly in our state. It's spreading rapidly in this nation. God's word is spreading rapidly. It's spreading rapidly. Kato zuzu rekotomerete. Unrestricted, unrestricted, unrestricted, unrestricted. Kato zuzu zazi kotopeleya. God's word. He said, pray for this. Pray that God's word will spread rapidly.
Somebody pray. Katu zuzu is a good prayer to make. He said, pray that the word of the Lord may speed on. Praise God. He said, this speed is that it spreads rapidly. Praise God. And run its course. There is a purpose for the word. There is a cause. There is a reason for God's word. Isaiah says, it will never return without accomplishing that purpose. It comes to furnish. It comes to prepare. Zukato, lekoto marato, zukiti, zubreni. Atu ali ani zuukutuba za katoperete ifria asutuba zani ulikati jikata. God's word is spreading. God's word is spreading. God's word is spreading. Katu zuzukata rekotomelede. In the name of Jesus, praise God. Oh my goodness. It's a prayer point. It's a prayer for this. Pray for us. Pray for us that the word of the Lord, this is prayer point given. Pray for us that the word of the Lord may spread on. Spread rapidly and run its course. Bringing men to salvation. Bringing salvation to homes. Bringing healing to bodies. That's what God's word does. He sent his word. His word healed. So when God's word is spreading, it's bringing healing to homes. It's bringing healing to bodies. It's bringing restoration. Praise God. That's what the word does. That's what the word does. The word heals. The word saves. The word delivers. The word sets free. The word prospers. The word establishes. So it's a prayer that it spreads. Pray that it spreads. It spreads. It spreads rapidly. Rapidly. Rapidly. Praise God. You know, when some disease spread, medical practitioners, doctors are trying to contain it. They say, we don't want it to spread further. Praise God. This one, praise God, this is God's word. The speed of God's word is faster than the speed of light. It's faster than the speed of light. It spreads rapidly, rapidly, rapidly. Kato zuzu rana satopelete. Oh, my goodness. My goodness, praise God, hallelujah. It is happening. It is happening. Praise God. Hallelujah. One testimony at the heel of another. Because God's word is spreading rapidly. Praise God. Hallelujah. It will not be long. It will not be long. God's word, God's decree, praise God. Things are happening so fast. One at the heel of another. Glory to God. Hallelujah. Praise God. Everywhere you turn, blessing. Blessing. Praise God. Everywhere you turn, blessing. In the name of Jesus. We declare the spread of God's word is running its course. Praise God. It's running its course. The purpose for the word is achieved. The purpose for the word is achieved. It will not return void. It will not return void. It will not return void. Thank you, Jesus. Matototo ziketo ananda barato zukiti brania lakotoba shikatoba rikata zukutu malada rakatabada rotoperete zukuto bredeshi ikatali rukutu zana nele moloba rontombredeski zukatalaba jikato pronoskotoparia. God's word is running fast. Praise God. It's running fast. Oh my God, it's spreading rapidly and it's fulfilling its course. Praise God. And to be glory extolled and triumph, even as it had done with you. So we are not saying something new. We have seen it work before. We have seen the result of this before in your lives. We have seen your testimony. We have heard your testimony. How God's word ran. Spread rapidly, dealing every disease, dealing with every issue, dealing with every problem, dealing with all circumstances, dealing with sin, dealing with problems, dealing with heaviness. We have seen the effect of God's word. He said it triumphed. Praise God. Even as it had been done with you. We have seen this with you. Praise God. Hallelujah. Mi kotoba. Janata parloto merete gazo preniskita. Ma, you are returning this week with testimonies. Praise God. You are returning this week with testimonies. You are returning this week with testimonies. Glory to God. You are returning this week with testimonies.
You are returning this week with testimonies. You are returning this week with testimonies. Koto zuzu ratazata. Oh my goodness, God's word works. The word of the Lord works. The word of God works. The word of God works. The word of God works. We put it to action. We release our faith on the word. The word will produce. The word will produce. The word will produce. The word will produce. The word you cannot do for yourself, God's word is doing for you. God's word is working. God's word is working. God's word is working. Praise God. He's able. He has the ability to build and to give. Your inheritance this week, your lot, your inheritance, your portion this week will not be denied you. God's word, matu zuzu zuzu katalia shatana. God's word is bringing them to you, to your health, to your family, your marriage. Hallelujah. Your relationships, your career, your business. In the name of Jesus, your investments, God's word is working for you. God's word is working for you. Glory to God. God's word is working. We deploy the word. We deploy the word. Praise God. We deploy the word. Zakoto marato zata. Jikato barato. Zekato melede. Rato nanada. This is the confidence we have. If we ask thing according to his will, we know he hears us. And if he hears us, we know we have our petition. Rata sata. Le katomareto zoto preneskita random bronoskope ratoskipaladesh radagazanto lembrondoskoparata. In the name of Jesus, praise God, glory to God, glory to God, glory to God, hallelujah, hallelujah. The secret of our exploit, listen to this. The secret of my exploit, the secret of your exploit, the secret of our exploit is the growth of God's word, is the growth of God's word. When you see a believer doing exploit, God's word is growing in the person. God's word is growing. The secret. So you have, it's no more a secret. We'll share that with you. Let God's word grow in you. Leave every other thing. Praise God. Leave every other thing. Let God's word grow in you. The growth of God's word, hallelujah, brings about transformation that will be evident to all. We read it. It's able to build you. It's able to give you. God's word. Just stay on the word. Let God's word grow. Hallelujah. Let God's word grow. Let it grow. Let it grow. Let it grow. Let it grow. Let it grow. Let it grow. Let it grow. Let the word of God grow. Praise God mightily. Let it grow mightily in you. Thank you, Father, for your word. Thank you, Lord, for your word. Somebody give God praise for his word. Thank God for the word of God. Praise God. Thank God for the word of God. The word of God is a lamp unto our feet, a light unto our path. Thank you, Lord, for your word. Hallelujah. God's word is my light. God's word is my guide. God's word is my advantage in life. Praise God. God's word is my light. He's my guide. It's my advantage in life. Praise God. Hallelujah. Oh, my God. I run with the word. I run with the word. I run with the word. Katozu kutuba shantala barata. Handan zukuto anika pranos kotoba ekato zuzu rana katopalia zi kotoparata glebranos kotoparata. Hallelujah. Oh my goodness. I will not trivialize God's word. I will not treat God's word as nothing. Praise God. Hallelujah. I've told us. E.W. Kenyon says, anytime he holds God's word, he holds it so sacred as though God is speaking to him. God, you must honor the word. You must honor the word. You must honor the word. Praise God. Hallelujah. Hallelujah. I want us to declare in our hearts, in our families, in our homes, in our space, in our community, in our church. Praise God. Let's declare the hunger of God's word. Let's declare the thirst of God's word. Praise God. Let's declare the hunger of God's word. We will not be nonchalant with the word. Praise God. We will treat the word. Hallelujah. We desire the word. We desire the word. We hunger for the word. Praise God. The growth of God's word is seen where there is hunger. Praise God. The growth of God's word is seen where there is hunger. Praise God. Where there is hunger. Hallelujah. Where there is hunger. The psalmist prayed. He says, as the deer, Psalm 42 verse 1, as the deer pants for the water brooks, so my soul pants, my hallelujah. So pants my soul for you, O God, as the deer pants for the water brook. Praise God. Hallelujah. So pants my soul for you.
Hallelujah. The you here is God, of course, and God here is his word. He says, as the deer pants for the water, so I pant for you. Praise God. Hallelujah. Glory to God. Hallelujah. I am looking for the word. I'm in search of the word. Praise God. I want the word. Give me the word. Praise God. The man said to Jesus, speak the word only. Just speak the word. I'm not here for drama. Speak the word. Speak the word. I'm here for the word. I want us to pray for hunger. I want us to pray for that desire. Praise God. Hallelujah. For the word of God. Is there, oh my God, a king was to go to war. He has his army, but he asked his fellow king, is there not a man of God in this city? So we can hear the word of God. Is there not a man of God in this city? I want to hear the word. Give me the word. Give me the word. I want us to pray for that hunger. Let's declare, oh my God, that craving, that desire, pray, that thirst of God's word in our city. Blessed are those who hunger and thirst for righteousness. Praise God. They will be filled. Let's pray. That hunger is on our children. That hunger is in our marriages. It's on our spouses. That hunger is in our community. That hunger for the word, praise God. That hunger for the word, let's declare it. The hunger for the word, the hunger for the word. As the deer pants for the water brook, my soul longs for you. Praise God. My soul pants for you, longs for you. In the name of Jesus, we stir that insatiable hunger. Praise God. That appetite for the word. That appetite for the word. We declare by the Spirit of God in our space, on our children, on our young ones, our teenagers. By the Spirit of God, we declare the hunger. The hunger, the thirst for the word of God. Ratosata zukoto perete. In the name of Jesus, I hunger for the word. Praise God. I hunger for the word. I am continually filled with the truth of God's word. I am continually filled with this divine truth. In the name of Jesus, glory to God. I hunger, I thirst for the word. I am continually filled with the word. Praise God. As the deer pants for the water brook, so I long for God's word. So I long for God's word. In the name of Jesus, we are growing in revelation knowledge. We are growing in revelation knowledge. We are growing in revelation knowledge. In the name of Jesus. You know, naturally, if you don't eat, you'll be malnourished. If you don't eat well, you will be malnourished. That's natural. There's something in the spiritual. You cannot grow without food. You cannot grow without food. And the food of the spirit is the word of God. You cannot grow. There's no magic to it. You cannot grow. There's no miracle to it. You cannot grow without food. Cannot grow without food. That devil is a liar. So you know what he does? He knows where your growth is. He knows where your growth is. So he can entertain you with everything but the word. Praise God. Deprive you of that, of nourishment. Deprive you of growth. Deprive you of healthy living. Katonodoba. Zakur ole katopa. Jalate branoskotoparata. We are growing in revelation knowledge. Praise God. Hallelujah. Oh my goodness. My goodness. Ephesians 1. You know that passage? Verse 17 talked about the God of our Lord Jesus Christ, the Father of glory, may give unto you the spirit of wisdom and revelation and the knowledge of him. Praise God. Hallelujah. Hallelujah. Hallelujah. May give unto you the spirit of wisdom and revelation in the knowledge of him, the eyes of your understanding being enlightened. One translation says that our hearts are flooded with light. Hallelujah. I want us to make that prayer. Let's make that declaration. Praise God. Oh my goodness. This week, you will grow in revelation knowledge. You will grow in revelation knowledge. Praise God. Thank you, Sister Hadiza. Glory to God. It's there on the scripture. It's there on the screen. Praise God. Hallelujah. He gives us the spirit of wisdom and revelation in the knowledge of God, in the knowledge of him. Verse 18 says, the eyes of understanding is enlightened. One translation says, I think it's NLT. Praise God. Yeah, praise God. NLT says our hearts are flooded with light. Our hearts are flooded with light. Praise God. Our hearts are flooded with light. In the name of Jesus, our hearts are flooded with light.
in the name of Jesus. Praise God. Hallelujah. No misinterpretation. Praise God. No misapplication. Glory to God. Our hearts are flooded with light. Our hearts are flooded with light. We rightly divide the word of truth. We rightly divide the word of truth in the name of Jesus. The eyes of our understanding is enlightened. Praise God. Hallelujah. The eyes of understanding is enlightened. Praise God. That's the scripture. Thank you, Sister Hadiza. Praise God. He says, I pray. I pray. Sense is a prayer. Praise God. Is a prayer point. I pray that your hearts, hallelujah, will be flooded with light so that you can understand the confident hope he has given to those he called his holy people who are his rich and glorious inheritance. Glory to God. Glory to God. Glory to God. Glory to God. Glory to God. Our hearts are flooded with light. Our hearts are flooded with light. Our hearts are flooded with light. Our hearts are flooded with light. In the name of Jesus, no confusion to God's word. No confusion. No misinterpretation. No misapplication. Praise God. Praise God. We see Jesus in scriptures. We see Jesus. We see his death, his burial, his resurrection. In the name of Jesus, praise God, we see our freedom, we see our liberty in the spirit, in the name of Jesus. Glory to God. We grow in the word. We grow in the word. Our hearts are flooded with light. Our hearts are flooded with light. We grow in revelation knowledge. We grow in revelation knowledge. We grow in revelation knowledge. In the name of Jesus, praise God. Hallelujah. The eyes of my understanding are enlightened. In the name of Jesus, praise God, hallelujah. Colossians 3:16 tells us, let the word of Christ, let the word of Christ dwell in you richly in all wisdom. Praise God. Let the word of Christ dwell in you richly in all wisdom. Praise God, hallelujah. Oh my goodness, praise God. I am rooted in the word. I am rooted in the word. I am rooted in the word. Kanto to paleda gazokata. I am rooted in the word. I am rooted in the word. God's word is rooted and establishing me. I am rooted in the word. God's word is rooted and established in me. I am rooted in the word in the name of Jesus. Glory to God. I am rooted in the word. Glory to God. I grow in the word. I grow in the word. I desire, I long for, as newborn babes, praise God, I desire the word. I desire the pure milk of the word. Hallelujah. And by it, I grow. We declare this. Praise God. Can you pray for any new believer you know? Pray for any new believer you know. Pray for any new believer you know. Praise God. Hallelujah. They will not lose. They will not lose their quest. They will not lose their hunger, their thirst for the word of God. Praise God. Hallelujah. Paul said to the church in Galatia, praise God, the churches in Galatia, he says, my little children, of whom I travel again in birth until Christ is formed in you. Praise God. Let's pray for them. Let's pray for them. They will desire the word. Pray for one another. Pray for yourself even. Pray for yourself even. Praise God. We desire the sincere milk, the pure milk of God's word, the sincere milk of God's word. We grow thereby. We grow thereby. We are raising giants in our churches. We are raising giants in our churches, men and brethren, men and women that would do exploit for the kingdom. Glory to God. They are established in the word. Praise God. Hallelujah. They are not confused in the truth. In the name of Jesus, the gospel is taking root in their hearts. In the name of Jesus, we are growing through the ministry of the word. We are growing through the ministry of the word. We are growing through the ministry of the word. In the name of Jesus, we are growing through the ministry of the word. In the name of Jesus. Zei kotumalata ratoko sokotopa. Shi kotoparata. Zukotomerete zata. 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Zaku ana rando berete kente barato zukata ladaba go shekata renkoto merede. Thank you, Jesus. Thank you, Jesus. Praise God. Hallelujah. We speak the word over sin. God's word prevails over sin. Praise God. The word of God's grace prevails over sin, over habits. In the name of Jesus, God's word
prevails over ill habits, prevails over sin. Praise God. Hallelujah. It prevails. It prevails. Praise God. Hallelujah. The psalmist says, your word I have hidden in my heart that I might not sin against you. We have a new law, saints. We have a new law. It's called the law of the spirit. Praise God. You don't need the police to guard you. You don't need anybody to watch over you. Praise God. We have the law of the spirit. The spirit of God in you convince you of your righteousness. Praise God. Convince you of your righteousness. We declare by the spirit of God. God's word is prevailing over sin. Praise God. Is prevailing over sin. Praise God. God's word governs our thoughts, governs our desires, governs our actions. God's word, the word of the Lord, governs our actions, governs our thoughts, governs our desires. In the name of Jesus, Ratasato, Ikato, Rantamaroto, God's word, we declare the prevailing word of God over fear. We declare the prevailing word of God over fear. Praise God. Isaiah 40 and verse 10. Praise God. Isaiah 41 and verse 10. He says, fear not. Praise God. Fear not. I am with you. Praise God. Fear not. We declare God's word. We declare God's, the assurance of God's word, the confidence of God's word. In the name of Jesus, we run fear out of town. We run fear out of your home. We run fear out of your life. We run fear out of your space in the name of Jesus. To zuzu zekato le katanata pranoskoto rekatanata. Fear is a spirit. Fear is a spirit. Fear is a spirit in the name of Jesus. We command the spirit of fear to leave your space now in the name of Jesus. We command the spirit of fear to leave your space now in the name of Jesus. Zakoto rantana lekoto mbanos kotelia zikoto barata. God's word over fear. God's word over fear. Praise God. God's word over fear. In the name of Jesus, by the Spirit of God, by God's word, we silence every voice of fear. Praise God. We walk by faith. We don't walk by fear. We believe God's word. We believe we will see the salvation of souls. We will see the salvation of families. We will see the salvation of homes. In the name of Jesus. Kato parato sata. Rekoto mbrondos koparata. We declare by the Spirit of God, praise God, God's word prevails over doubt, over unbelief. Faith comes by hearing, hearing by the word of the Lord, praise God. We declare, praise God, God's word prevails over doubt. God's word, praise God, prevails over doubt. I declare over your life this week, God's word will produce fruits. God's word will produce fruit in your life. Praise God. There will be evidence of God's word. Praise God. Hallelujah. In that Mark chapter 4, he said there is a good ground. There is a good ground. I am the good ground. You are the good ground. When the seed of God's word is sown, praise God, it produces 30, 60, and 100 fold. Praise God. Hallelujah. It will be a good fruit. It will be a good fruit. In the name of Jesus, God's word will produce for you. God's word will produce for you. Bountiful harvest. Bountiful harvest in your spirit. Hallelujah. On your body. In the name of Jesus, praise God, it will produce. It will produce revelation. It will produce insight. It will produce, hallelujah, glory to God, access to the glory of God. In the name of Jesus, praise God, glory to God. I am fruitful in every good work. I increase in the knowledge of God. Hallelujah. I don't know the circumstance in your family today. God's word prevails. God's word prevails in your family. God's word prevails in your family. God's word prevails in your family. Praise God. And the church. Praise God. Hallelujah. Oh my God, the gates of hell will not prevail. The gates of hell, glory to God, will not prevail in the church. God's word is prevailing. The gates of hell will not prevail. God's word is prevailing. God's word is prevailing. Praise God. Hallelujah. Glory to God. The word of God is spreading rapidly in our community as a church. God's word is prevailing. It's spreading rapidly. It's spreading rapidly. Praise God. The number of disciples are being multiplied greatly. The number of disciples are being multiplied greatly in the name of Jesus. The word of God grows mightily in our church. Praise God. Disciples are multiplied. Disciples are
But she praise God. Laborers are plenty. Laborers are many. Laborers are more. In the name of Jesus, they are coming from every walk of life, from all nooks and crannies. In the name of Jesus, from every tongue, tribe, people, and nation, we receive them. We receive them. Praise God. They are being built up. They are engaged. Praise God. They come with the heart of service. They come with steward mindset. In the name of Jesus, they are serving God with what God has blessed them with. In the name of Jesus, thank you, Father. God's word is prevailing in our city. Wherever you find yourself, any city you find yourself, declare God's word is prevailing there. God's word is prevailing there. God's word is prevailing in my city. Praise God. Hallelujah. Like the earth. Hallelujah. Hallelujah. Mokota barada. The earth, my earth, my space, my community, my city is filled with the knowledge of the glory of God. This city, Port Harcourt, you are filled with the knowledge of the glory of God. Port Harcourt, you are filled with this knowledge of the glory of God. In the name of Jesus, praise God, my city is open to the gospel of Jesus. This city, you are open. Men's hearts are turning to the gospel. Men in authority, men in high places, men everywhere, men on the streets, men in compounds, men in houses, men in estates, they are turning to the gospel of Jesus. They are open. They are receiving the gospel. They are hearing the gospel. They are responding to the gospel. In the name of Jesus, we give you praise. Thank you, Father. Thank you, Father. Glory to Jesus. Zakoto parata. Gegato meleno breni atopa. Shalabarada. Thank you, Lord Jesus. Praise God. God's word is giving you boldness. You will step into God's inheritance for you. In the name of Jesus. Amen. And amen. Oh, my goodness. Thank you, Jesus. So mightily grew the word. And the word prevailed. In the name of Jesus, God's word is prevailing in every area of our lives. In the name of Jesus, amen. Saints, can you get your communion element? Thank you, Holy Spirit. Oh, my, thank you, Jesus. Get your communion elements. Praise God. Oh, my goodness. God's word is bringing healing to somebody this morning. Praise God. That west pain is gone in the name of Jesus. Praise God. God's word is bringing healing to you. God's word is medicine, is health to our flesh. Praise God. Hallelujah. Glory to God. Lord, thank you for your body broken for us. Thank you for the blood shed for us. Oh, my goodness. Oh, my goodness. I see healings everywhere. I see healings everywhere. I see healings in the word. I see healings on your life. I see healings. I see healings. Praise God. Glory to God. Those pains are gone. Those pains, those aches, they are gone in the name of Jesus. Thank you, Father, for the body. We receive this body with thanksgiving today. We receive the blood. Hallelujah. Shed for us. Hallelujah. You will not be denied. You will not be denied access. You will not be denied entry. You will not be denied. You will not be denied opportunity. Praise God. You will not be denied. Glory to God. You will not be. Oh, my goodness. Glory to God. Thank you, Father, for the body. Thank you for the blood. Praise God. Hallelujah. Glory to God. Glory to God. Praise God. Praise God. Thank you, Lord. Thank you, Lord. Thank you, Lord. Hallelujah. You will be singled out. You will be singled out. You will be sought after. You will be sought after. The glory of God covers you. Kantolaba. Zumara no shoto. Thank you, Jesus. We receive your body. We receive your blood. Hallelujah. Thank you for the sacrifice. Thank you for the sacrifice. Thank you for the sacrifice. We remind ourselves that you died and rose from the dead for us. In Jesus' name. Amen. Saints, can you eat, drink, and give thanks to God? Hallelujah.

Hallelujah. Oh, my God, oh, my God. Oh, thank you, Jesus. Thank you, Jesus. Since my heart is filled with joy, praise God. I just have that victory note. I just have that joy in my heart that God has done something already. Praise God. It will manifest. Praise God. I see it everywhere. I see dancing. I see rejoicing. I see celebration everywhere. Praise God. Hallelujah. I see restoration everywhere. In the name of Jesus, thank you, Father. Glory to God. Quickly, let's take our daily confession. Praise God. Let's take our daily confession. I believe so much in the declaration of God's word. So let's release our daily confession for this week. In the name of Jesus, I declare that the word of God is growing mightily in me and prevailing through me. I am a good ground for the word. The seed of God's word in my heart is producing 30-fold, 60-fold, and a 100-fold harvest. The word of Christ dwells in me richly. My mind is renewed. My faith is strong. My spirit is alive. And my path shines brighter every day. The word of God prevails over fear, doubt, confusion, weakness, sickness, lack, and every strategy of darkness. I walk in wisdom because God's word illuminates my understanding. I walk in victory because God's word is living and powerful in me. My family is established in the word. My church is advancing through the word. Our city is opening to the gospel. Nations are hearing the voice of God. The word of the Lord runs swiftly and glorified through our ministry, meetings, outreaches, broadcast, and personal witness. I am fruitful, effective, victorious. Everywhere I go, the word of God grows, spreads, and prevails. Therefore, I declare with confidence, the word of the Lord is growing mightily and prevailing in me, through me, and around me. I am unstoppable because the incorruptible seed of God's word is at work in me, in Jesus' name. Amen. Somebody shout glory. Praise God. Happy birthday to you, Sister Chinaza Benson. Today is your birthday. You are blessed, Chinaza. It is well with you. God bless you. Establish your going. It is well with you. You will grow in God's word and become everything God's word has spoken concerning you. We love and bless you today in Jesus' name. Happy birthday. Have a glorious day. Saints, thank you for being part of today's amazing, glorious time of fellowship and declaration. I leave you with my father, the presiding bishop of Trent, as he takes us on Power for the Wise. And I have good news for you. Take charge with Revo is back. God bless you. Have a fruitful week and take charge.

As we conclude this series this morning, I challenge you to listen to the discomfort and restlessness in your spirit. You cannot remain where you are, for it is the will of God that your life will bring glory and honor to his name. In the light of this, make adequate preparations for the blessing that's about to come into your life. Enlarge the place of your habitation. Get prepared to take giant strides in your job, business, or vocation. For I hear the sound of abundance coming your way. It is time to put on your dancing shoes, for the storm is over in your life. I see you making it, because faithful is he who called you. He has promised not to leave you nor forsake you. Take off the limits from your life and soar like the eagle. I will see you at the top in Jesus' name.

I want you to rejoice this morning and make this prophetic declaration of God's word. There are words that God himself will honor. Say loud after me. I have overcome the world, for I am born of God. Nothing will be able to separate me from the love of God, which is in Christ Jesus. For I'm convinced that neither death, nor life, nor angels, nor principalities, nor powers, nor things present, nor things to come, nor height, nor depth, nor any other creature will be able to separate me from God's love. My life is hid with Christ in God. Greater is he that is in me than he that's in the world. My head hath been anointed with fresh oil. My health shall be exalted like that of a unicorn. I'm like a tree planted by the rivers of water. My leaves will never wither. Whatsoever I do shall prosper. I'm like a cedar of Lebanon. I'm an oak of righteousness. My leaves shall have the right answer, because I'm a solution provider to my world. I'll be highly sought after. He who has begun a good work in me will perform it until the day of Jesus Christ. He who upholds the universe with the word of his power is upholding me. The Lord will direct my footsteps, and he will make a way where there is no way. He will cause rivers to break forth in my dry places. I will hear a voice behind me saying to me, this is the way. Walk ye in it. In my pathway, there is no darkness, and light is breaking forth for me in every dark place. The Lord is my sun and shield. He gives me grace and glory. He's not withholding any good thing from me. There is hope for my future, for I have a goodly heritage. I will not bring forth for trouble. I will not be for another to inherit. I will live and not die to declare the works of God. And my men will not be few. I am an overcomer through the blood of Jesus Christ. I am born of God, and I have world overcoming faith residing on the inside of me. My life is hid with Christ in God. Every day and in every way, I am getting better spiritually, physically, financially, mentally, morally, and all my endeavors. I am called for a purpose. I will fulfill purpose, and I will arrive at God's ordained destiny for my life. Nothing will cut me short. I will make a formidable impact in my world for the kingdom.

Scripture for today is taken from Genesis 1:26-28. Genesis 1:26-28. And God said, let us make man in our image and after our likeness. Let them have dominion over the fish of the sea, over the fowl of the air, and over all the cattle, and over every creeping thing that creepeth upon the earth. So God created man in his own image. In the image of God created he them. Male and female created he them. And God blessed them. And God said unto them, be fruitful and multiply and replenish the earth and subdue it and have dominion over the fish of the sea and over the fowl of the air and over every living thing that moveth upon the earth. Don't forget this. There is power in the word of God. Let us pray. Father, we thank you for another day. As your people leave their homes today, I speak protection over them. They will not encounter tragedy, misfortune, weeping, lamentation, gnashing of teeth, pains and sorrow. Give them testimonies in a special way today. In Jesus' name, amen and amen.

Join the presiding Bishop of Trem, Dr. Mike Okonkwo, every morning and experience the power in the Word of God that is able to make you wise. Trem, power in the Word. Hallelujah.

Good morning. It is a great and a mighty day that the Lord has made, and we will rejoice and we will be glad in it. Hope you slept well, and hope the entire family also did sleep well. Welcome to Wisdom for the Day. Wisdom for the Day, the daily devotional of the Redeemed Evangelical Mission Trem. It is offered by the presiding bishop of Trem, Dr. Mike Okonkwo, and it is reviewed by Pastor Chinwendu Yvonne Obiwankwo. This is for Monday, 8th June 2026, with the topic, Have You Seen the Lord? Our foundation scripture is taken from Isaiah chapter 6, verse 1. Isaiah 6, 1. The King James Version says, In the year that King Uzziah died, I saw also the Lord, sitting upon the throne, high and lifted up, and his train filled the temple. One thing is to be born again. But another thing is to truly see the Lord and see what he has done on your behalf. Many are born again but have not been able to appreciate the value of Jesus' sacrifice. That was why Paul did not cease to pray for the church in Ephesus, that God will give them the spirit of wisdom and revelation in the knowledge of him, having the eyes of their understanding enlightened, that they may know what is the hope to which he has called them, and what are the riches of the glorious inheritance in the saints. According to the scripture, in the year King Uzziah died, Isaiah saw the Lord. Before this time, Isaiah was a prophet called by God and anointed for great work, but he did not see the Lord. He has not come to terms with the God that called him and anointed him. So God had to get Uzziah out of the way because Uzziah had become a god to him. The very year he died, prophet Isaiah saw the Lord, who called him to be a prophet, and he saw God for the first time. Many believers love God with all their hearts, but have not truly seen him. God is not reflected in the way they do things. Most of them speak in tongues. They come to church regularly and are so committed. But they have not seen the Lord. The next thing Isaiah said to himself in that chapter is, I am a man of unclean lips in the midst of these people. I'm not qualified to come before you. God by himself now said, Your iniquity is taken away and your sins are purged. Immediately something happened to him. He then heard the voice of the Lord saying, Whom shall I send and who will go for us? Then I said, Here I am, send me. I am available, send me. I am ready. It was when Isaiah saw the Lord that he gave himself to say, Here I am, send me. I ask you today, have you seen the Lord? I pray in this season of his word, you will see him in every scripture that you read. In Jesus' name, amen. Further reading, Isaiah 6, chapter 1 to 9. Isaiah 6, 1 to 9. John chapter 8, 56 and 57. John 8, 56 and 57. It is time for daily confession. This is a time where we use the word of God to create and frame the world that we want. You do this with every sense of belief, not doubting in your heart, but knowing that every word of God is full of power. So with that understanding, I want you to decree after me. In this year 2026, I am settled. I am 1,000 times more. Yes, indeed, God's decree. Things are happening for me so fast. I won't be able to keep up. And everywhere I look, blessings. Blessings pouring off the mountains and hills for me. It is my time of restoration. Everything that the locust, the cankerworm, the palmerworm has stolen from me is restored unto me. I pursue, overtake, and recover all. The Lord is indeed mindful of me. He blesses me and increases me and my children more and more. The young lions do lack and suffer hunger,

0: all I do. I am a diligent worker and I'm dedicated to service in full understanding of God's call upon my life. I achieve results because God prospers the works of my hand. I treat everyone who comes in contact with me with courtesy. I let the light of God shine through me because I'm the extension of God to my world. Every day and in every way, I'm getting better spiritually, physically, financially, mentally, morally, and in all my endeavors. I am called for a purpose. I will fulfill this purpose, and I will arrive at God's ordained destiny for my life. Nothing will cut me short. I will make a formidable impact in my world for the kingdom. Therefore, I declare boldly that as I go about my assignment this week, favor will attend my ways. I attract favor everywhere I go. Evil bows before me. The wicked bows at my gate. Everywhere I go this week, I carry the goodness of God because there is power in the word of God. Amen, amen, amen, and amen. God has put you where you are for the singular purpose for you to rule and reign in that place. So today I charge you to take charge. And while at it, no, forget that you are settled. God bless you.
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0: 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Say, only
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I don't know the past that you are battling with to want to let go. I want to tell you tonight that the love of Christ is greater than your past. When God designed your future, your past had not yet happened. So your future is greater than your past. Forgive yourself. Let go of the hurt. Hosea 14:4 said, I will heal thy backsliding. To heal means to restore. I will restore you back to your original state. I thought somebody should be excited about that. I will restore you back to your original state as if nothing happened. God does not keep record of evil. He does not keep record of evil. So forgive yourself. He is introducing his love into that emotional trauma, into that depression. His love supersedes everything. The love of Christ supersedes everything. He said, I will love you freely. That's the verse 4 of that Hosea 14. I will restore you. I will love you freely. You don't need to pay anything. The love of Christ is free. It's a gift. I want you to accept the love of Christ tonight because it's free and you are a child of God. Can you say

0: 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Good music heals perfectly.
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0: 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Stay with us.

Welcome back to Tech Chat with Revo. This is Revo. Welcome back. Tech Charge is back after such a long break. I'm excited to be back with you. We are better now, stronger now, older now, and of course, bigger now. We're going to short break. When we come back, we'll dive into what we have today in this episode. I'll be asking you, what have you been up to? And as I'll be sharing with you, what I've been up to while we were on this break. This is Revo. I'll see you after this short break.

0: Welcome back. This is Revolt. Welcome back to Tech Charge. A few days ago, I was having a conversation with a friend. It was a WhatsApp message. And I said to her, my closing or my parting word after each conversation is Tech Charge. So I said, Tech Charge. And she responded, God will take charge for us. And I smiled. Because some persons hold these thoughts or perspective that God will take charge for them. Why ask him to take charge when he has asked you to be in charge? In Luke 19 and verse 13, Jesus said to his disciples, was telling the story, and he said that the master who was to go on a long journey said to his servants, occupy till I come. That's King James. A translation says, take charge until I come. One translation says, do business until I come. Get busy. Do something. You are in charge. I'm away. And I'm handing this over to you. So that's what I want to share with you today. This is Tech Charge. And I hope you've been in charge. And you are not asking God to take charge what he has asked you to be in charge of. The heaven of heavens is God's. And the earth is given to the sons of men. We are here to reign. We are here to be in charge. It is not blasphemous. It is not idolatry. It is not wrong. It is not heresy for you to be in charge. He had placed you here for you to be in charge. We've been away for a while on Tech Charge with Revolt. What have you been up to? I hope you're maximizing your time. I was 50 some days ago, and a lot has happened from the last time we were here on Tech Charge with Revolt and coming back after such a long break. So much has happened, and I want to ask you, what have you been up to in the last 1 year, in the last 6 months, in the last 3 months, in the last month? What have you been up to? Can you measure your progress? Have you added something to yourself? Have you added value? Have you added? What have you been up to? My team and I, to the glory of God, we have just released 2 books, The Portrait of a Blessed Man and Heavenly Realities. These are things we've been up to. We've been on this project trying to get these out for you and for everyone. We have a mission to make sure that this gets to the hand of young people, especially, of course, to everyone, but to young people. That's what we've been up to. We've been driven by purpose. Something is driving us. We are reaching lives, making formidable impact in our world for the kingdom. What have you been up to? Which course have you started and finished? What have you embarked on? Have you added anything to yourself? That's the way you add value. And when you add value, of course, you enlarge in your capacity and you reign. So, occupy till I come. Get busy. Get busy. What have you been busy with? What have you been doing? What have you done? You know, sometimes it's so easy to gloss over it and no accountability. You are not saying, this is what I have done. This is what I have. Listen to this. Life must be measured. We've shared sometime on Tech Charge with Revolt that a life not examined is not worth living. 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It's not every 10 years. It's not every 30 years. It's not every 12 years. Not even every 6 years. 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Periodically, quarterly basis, monthly basis. Assess your growth. It's important. Today, as we return to Tech Charge with Revolt, I just want you to look at yourself again. Examine your growth. Check yourself out. What have you done? Listen to this. If nobody asks you, Revolt is asking you today, how busy are you? Listen, don't be busy doing everything and you can't show what you are busy with. That's activity without motion. You are active. You are doing something, but no progress. You are, you know, it's like somebody calls it treadmill factor. You know, when you're on treadmill, you are working out, you are doing something, but guess what? You're on the same spots. So don't just be seen to be doing everything. You are everywhere, but no progress. Measure your progress. Now, this is heart to heart, man to man, brother to sister, brother to brother. I'm saying to you, measure your progress. Progress can be measured. You can tell where you were, where you are, and where you're going. And it's not lack of faith. It's not lack of faith. Measure your progress. Assess your growth. Assess your growth. Start something. Get accountable. Get somebody who follows you up, who ensures you get it done. Let me tell you a short story about these books. What I wanted to release was a book And a book would have been good enough. But guess what? There are people. My team said, Revolt, we can do two. We can work on two. So you must have people who steers you, inspires you, motivates you, challenge you. So you can do more. You can do more. Today we have two books out there. So you can do more. Have people around you. If nobody is, I am by your side now. And I'm asking you, what have you done? What are you doing? The year is still young. We still have 6-7 months to end the year. You can set out now. The things you said you would do in January, I don't know when you are watching this episode, but time is gone. Have you started? If you haven't, don't stay in condemnation. Don't go on that guilt trip. You can start something now. If case you started and you dropped, you can pick it up again. You can pick it up again. You are not raising against anybody. You are raising against yourself. It's you. Get it started and get it finished. I'm saying this to say to you, God will not do for you what He has empowered you to do for yourself. God will not come down and do for you what He has equipped you, prepared you, anointed you, permit me to say that, to do for yourself. So go and get that thing done. Guess what? You have all it takes to get it done. So I'm charging you today to go out there, set out, review, examine what you have been doing and get something done. I'm so excited, so glad that we are back on Tech Charge with Revolt, bringing you this every week. As we round off today, this is my charge to you. God has placed you where you are for you to be in charge. And I'm charging you today to take charge.
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2: 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Come on, Jesus. 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

Jesus is coming. 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There is no higher life. 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
2: Easy Concepts.

Praise God. Tell your neighbor, dance anyhow. You see, you know, as I said that now, somebody said, Judy K, are you promoting disorderliness? No. Follow me. When the Israelites were dwelling in Goshen, it was good that they were dwelling in Goshen based on God's instruction. But you know, if they had not obeyed him by putting the blood on their doorpost, they would not have been exempted from death. So this tells me that our answers, sometimes they are tied to instructions that don't make sense. Instructions like dance anyhow. Are you ready?

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2: 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It's Find Your Voice with the Oxygen. It's very exciting to be here this morning, and I'm so glad, super excited, because today is another beautiful day, another wonderful Monday morning. And like we always do this morning, talking about understanding the nature of change. I understand pretty much that a lot of people struggle with change, and they do that simply because they feel that change is something that they should fight. But let me tell you something real quick, family. Right here on the show, Find Your Voice with the Oxygen, we want to do something that helps you build your capacity and bring you up to speed with what life can offer, and so that you can turn out to be the best that you can be. So what do you do this morning? Pretty much this morning, we are going to talk about how you can actually navigate through life and embrace change. Because this month, we're dealing with a series, adaptability and resilience in times of transition. Because we understand that in life, you're not going to remain at a spot for too long. You're going to move from one spot to another. And in that transition period, you need to learn how to adapt. Because if you don't adapt and you're not resilient, then you're going to be facing a challenge of struggling with change. And that's the reason for this episode this morning. And this episode today is actually titled Understanding the Nature of Change. When you understand something, then you can adapt and work with it to the best of your ability. So life is changing fast, and that is the truth. You and I can do nothing about it, because the world is moving at a neck-breaking speed. It's very, very fast. Things are changing. A lot of things are just happening at the snap of the finger. Careers are shifting. Relationships are evolving. Now, let's talk a bit about career. You find out that today everybody's crying AI. AI is all over the place. We have different kinds of AI today. We have agentic AI. We have all kinds of powerful tech things and terminologies that are happening. In relationship, it's also not different. Relationships are evolving. What we used to know, how we used to go about relationships before now, is fast changing. The things that hold relationship together, people are asking questions. People are saying, hey, how do I navigate? How do I get out of this? How do I become a better me? That's what it's about. If you look at your inner being and the worlds that are, you know, within you, they are being challenged today in ways never imagined. And that's the reason for the show this morning, and this particular episode is for you. You know, this is the truth I need to tell you. Change is not the enemy. That's what I know for certain. Change is not the enemy. In fact, let me be honest with you. Change is the birthplace of growth. Change is the birthplace of growth. And so today, we're looking into this subject matter and understand why embracing change is essential for growth. Okay, guys, so let's get into it. Let's unpack this together. There are three segments. We're going to also provide you a very beautiful music break, and a whole lot of fun and truth will be spilled right here on the show, Find Your Voice with the Oxygen. And so before we do that, I would like to ask you this one big question. Are you ready? What's of truth? What's of life? Are you ready for the things that we want to unpack this morning? If you're ready, then I would say let's go. But just before we go, we're going to take a small music breather and listen to the signature tune one more time. It's a very powerful anthem titled Anthem of Victory by Zakhar Valahum. Enjoy it, and I'll be right back. Don't go nowhere. Stay tuned.

Right, that's just about it. We will be moving on into this show. We got a lot to cover. Welcome back. And we're going to the first segment of the show this morning. And the first segment, I have also fought change in my life, but I realized growing up that change is just something that's come to be. You can't help it, because without change, there'll be no life. Without change, there'll be no life. So let me start with being real with you here. Change can really be scary. I must be honest with you guys. Change can really be scary. But I've also felt that too. And I know that there's a discomfort that comes with change. There's a loss of control that comes with change. There is the anxiety. Yeah. Anxiety that comes with change. And that anxiety is mainly fear of the unknown. Anxiety of the unknown. You don't know what next is coming. You don't know what it's going to be like. It's something is happening, but you are sure that it's not going to be what you're used to. So that anxiety builds up because it just naturally flows when change is about to happen. So whether it's the loss of a job, or it's a shift in the relationship, or something that just happens and you're growing older, it can shake you. I know it can shake you to your core. All right. You know, some people just at the thought of the fact that they're growing older, they become scared of what will happen. And that is because they have experienced old age. You know, they've seen old age with other people and they've seen what it looks like. And so they're scared ahead of time. And so anxiety begins to build. These are things that happen to some people. Some people, they see someone who's lost a job before, and they're so scared every day to go to work. They keep praying. When they hear that there's a downsizing coming, they pray they don't get affected. Not because of the loss itself, but because of what the loss will cause. So that change is what they're really scared of. And of course, in relationships too, I've seen a lot of people who have gone through very messy relationships and their friends. Actually, I have a lady who said to me, "I don't want to get married." And I said, "Why?" She said, "No, I just don't want to get married." And I asked her, "Just tell me the reason why. We have to have a conversation around this." And she said to me, "I've seen a lot of marriages and it's not what I desire." And I said to her, "You've not seen beautiful marriages, and that's why you're just stuck with what you've seen so far." And in the course of the conversation, I began to tell her the changes that occur in marriages and how she can make her marriage beautiful. So that understanding that change is inevitable, but it's something that is necessary, helped her to start changing her focus and her mind. And that shift in mindset really did a lot of good. So what are the things I've learned over the years? I've learned something powerful, that change doesn't come to break you. Change comes to awaken you. Change doesn't come to break you. It comes to awaken you. And this is a very powerful thing you need to know. If you understand that change comes to awaken you, to shoot at the man inside of you, the woman inside of you, the lady inside of you, the gentleman inside of you, and bring to the knowledge of the fact that life is a process and process involves changes, then you will find out that you do a lot better if you have that understanding. So think about it this way. Nature thrives on change. Nature thrives on change. Let's look at this. You put a seed into the ground, okay? And then that seed dies in the ground, sprouts again, and begins to shoot from the ground. While it's growing upwards, it's also growing downwards, okay? Plants actually grow. They grow both ways. They grow upwards and downwards, right? Nobody sees what happens downwards, okay? So that is the beauty of life. When that seed that was a seed in your hand drops into the soil and you bury it, cover it with some earth, it actually dies, right? Gets rotten and sprouts, and then it begins to grow. That is change. What you put into the ground was a seed. It's coming out, it's a plant. Change has already begun. So this is something you need to know in life. Seasons shift. Very important. Seasons shift. Seasons shift, and when seasons shift, what happens? That plant grows, becomes a tree, but there are seasons when this tree itself will lose its leaves. That shift is something that is called change. And rivers reroute. They change course of direction, which means I'm from River State, for example, and I go to riverine sometimes. I've done projects in the riverine areas, and you would see the tide. The water comes towards the shore. It keeps climbing, rising tide. The water keeps, you stand at a point, your feet was dry, just on sand. While the tide rises and water covers your feet, gets to your ankle, it grows, and sometimes gets to your knee, depending on the depth of where you're standing. And then at a certain point in the day, that same water that has already reached your knee and sometimes your waistline begins to recede.
And as our water tower recedes, it gets to a point where you'll be standing on dry ground. Not necessarily dry, but on sand, because the entire water has receded. The river have rerouted. So that is something that happens. And this is what change is about. And if creation adapts, why do you resist it? Because if you're living on earth and earth was created, changes were designed into the code of the earth. When God created heaven and earth, he wrote codes into the earth. Let me speak like the tech people now. God actually wrote codes into the earth. And

started crawling, standing, walking, running, and today we are adults. Changes happened. That's how we became humans, right? And that's the purpose of the show this morning. We need to answer those questions, and I'm here to help you navigate through change. So this is it. So resist change, because you see, this is what makes life what it is, and so we cannot resist what life is made of. That's the truth. Okay, so the problem isn't change, really. The problem is that mindset towards change is where the problem lies. And when you resist change, it delays your progress, because there are certain things you cannot do without, and these things must happen as long as you live on the face of the earth. But if you fight it, you're going to be delaying your progress. I know of a time when I was caught in the rut in a business that wasn't working. 4 years I was pushing. It was obvious that I needed to change the trajectory of my thoughts. I needed to change the line of business. I needed to come out of it. But I was still struggling. I was fighting the change that was coming. It was inevitable. By the third year, I had seen it. By the third year, I had seen that this thing was going to happen at some point. But when, I never knew. But I kept fighting it. I kept fighting it until the fourth year. I told myself, come on, guy, you can't continue on this trajectory. And I allowed the change to happen. And when I let it happen, 6 months after I took the decision to allow change happen, I'm better off for it. I'm happier, healthier, saner, name it, because I stopped fighting change. And that's very important. My progress that I delayed is on good track right now. Okay, so when you embrace change, you evolve. It's very important you know that. When you embrace change, you evolve. This is powerful for you to note. A lot of people that fight change have been stuck in a particular position for a long, long time. And this is because they have refused to allow change happen at the point when change ought to happen in their lives. But when you allow change happen, the only thing you will begin to notice, which is a beautiful thing, by the way, is that you begin to evolve. You begin to evolve. And that is something I love about change. I am telling you for a fact that if you embrace change, you will evolve. Because the truth is, just like the ocean waters, you cannot fight change for too long. It will sweep you off your feet. It's going to happen. So it's better you allow it to take its course and navigate it, align with it, walk with it, than fight it. All right? So I'd like you to say these words with me so that you can be back on course again. Say, I will not fear change. I will grow through it. I will not fear change, but I will go through it. And if you say those words, you may want to write it down, put it in the comment section somewhere there, and believe it, stand with it, and your life will be better. And just as you do that, I'd like you to listen to this very interesting music, which is coming for our music break today. It's a song by Israel Houghton, and the song is titled Moving Forward. Enjoy it, and I'll be right back after the short music break. Stay tuned. I'll be right back after the short break. Don't go nowhere. Stay tuned.

0: amazing. That was a beautiful one there. It's a song by Israel Houghton titled Moving Forward. I'm loving that song. Every day I listen to it, I just love it. And now we're right back from the music break. And guys, you know what? We are talking about a very interesting and wonderful episode this morning. And the subject matter we've been talking about is something that you can always enjoy and listen to. So, well, we've been talking about since we began the show, for those of you who are just joining in at this time, we have been talking about understanding the nature of change. And that's what it's been for us. We've been discussing that subject. And we'll continue talking about the first episode. We actually talked about change is inevitable. The fact that you can always fight change if you want to. But if you want the best out of change, you've got to let it slide and just walk with it. And walk with it by growing through that change that's happening in your life. So we'll enjoy that music break by Israel Houghton Moving Forward. And we'll be stepping on to the next segment of this interesting show, Find Your Voice with the Oxygen. And we're talking about growth requires discomfort. I know that hearing that would shake you a little bit. How do I grow with discomfort? But that's the truth. Now, here's the hard truth, guys. Listen, growth and comfort, they merely coexist. I've tried to ask myself, why is it that you want to grow and then you go through discomfort? They hardly coexist. Because you see, when you're growing, changes are actually happening. And when those changes happen, it shifts you from what you were and who you used to be to someone different. And the change that occurs in the course of your growth is actually discomforting at some point. Yeah, because it's going to stretch you. It really does. It's going to stretch you. So think about the butterfly, okay? Just think about a butterfly. I'll come to the butterfly in a moment. So if every breakthrough that I have had in my life came from a moment of disruption, the word just came through for me. It came through a moment of disruption. Now, what does it mean when you talk about disruption? When I was forced to make a move, right? When I had to stretch, when I didn't feel ready, but I moved anyway. Disruption is a very good thing, and it's something that comes when change is about to happen. It's a shift in your thinking, it's a shift in the things you do, it's a shift in everything around your life. You just notice that there's this sudden move and everything around you seems to change. It actually does change. That disruption brings about change. So like I said, think about a butterfly. And I told you to don't take a moment, just ponder about what a butterfly feels like. We know the first stages of metamorphosis of a butterfly. It's not an easy one. Okay? And something interesting when it comes to the butterfly is the fact that the final stage of the butterfly, it doesn't just spread its wings and fly. Before it ever spreads its wings to fly, it fights through the cocoon. And interestingly, from this research I have seen and studied, it is said that that fight that the butterfly does, trying to come out of the cocoon, is what strengthens its wings to fly. So that fight that is happening, that struggle that is happening, it's not just a struggle in itself, but it's something that really actually helps the butterfly. And I've seen someone try to help the butterfly in the course of that struggle. And in the course of helping the butterfly, that butterfly never flew. It actually died. Because no struggle, no flight. No struggle, no flight. And that's what life is about. That discomfort you're feeling right now is the wings getting ready for you to fly. Is it possible that maybe that thing that's happening in your life and you don't seem to like it because it is actually challenging, it is actually pressuring you? Is it possible that that is the wings getting ready for you to fly? Okay, I'd like you to just think about that for a moment, because I have come to the realization of the fact that sometimes we do not know that what we are actually fighting is designed to help us. And that is something that I have seen in my own life. And I have learned now to open up and allow change happen and take its natural course. Maybe that closed door isn't rejection, by the way. Maybe it is actually redirection. Maybe the delay is preparing you for death. And I'm going to share a couple of stories with you. You may not like the process, but you love the product. The butterfly doesn't like the process, you know, from the first, the second, the third, the imago, the larva, and you know, I think there's a mix somewhere, and then the final butterfly. It's not comfortable. It's got to stay in. But the product is beautiful. My God, the product of the butterfly, what you see coming out and flying with those fine colors is lovely, very beautiful. But it doesn't just happen. It takes a process. Now I recall when I wanted to do something real big, and I talked to my wife, and we were like, okay, this is what we're going to do next. This is the next line of action. And we sat together, plotted it out, thought about it, prayed over it. And actually approached someone who I believed was in the capacity to help and to provide us what we were actually looking for. And in the course of checking out that circumstance and that help, I discovered that the person had some challenges. And to me, I felt bad. I was like, but I thought this had all worked out. But then I allowed the Holy Spirit to minister to my heart, and it said to me, I'm actually redirecting you. That closed door is not closed. It's just temporarily shut against you because you're beginning to focus your whole attention in that direction, and I want you to look elsewhere. I'm going to raise someone to do this thing for you in a manner you never expected. Guess what? I obeyed. It was actually a redirection. It wasn't a closed door permanently. It was just God telling me, look, a better ways. Allow this change happen to you. And I followed up, and eventually the redirection I got gave me the result I was looking for. In fact, it gave me precision. The result was so precise that I was so amazed that God actually did it that way, other than the way I expected. So don't fight change, guys, you know, because I can say this for a fact from my experience, that some of the things we actually fight were not meant to be fought. They're actually there to build us up. They're actually there to help us. They're actually there to redirect our focus and take us to the place where we're destined to actually be. And that's what happens when change actually comes your way. So don't fight the process. Follow the process. You will love the product. Follow the process and you will love the product. So I'd like you to write this down, and you can say it out loud with me. Growth may be uncomfortable, but I was built for it. Growth may be uncomfortable, but I was built for it. You see, when you allow growth happen, when you allow growth just take its course and you grow through it, you will enjoy the outcome and the result that you get. Sometimes you have opportunities that stress you, stretch you, put you on both ends. Don't give in, but stay true. Walk through that process, and I'm certain that just like the butterfly, we have stronger wings, and when you flap them, the beauty will show. That is the product. Follow the process, and you will enjoy the product. Now, let's get to the final segment of the show real quick. We're talking about embracing change unlocks possibilities. When you embrace change, possibilities are bound to be. You will enjoy the product. Now, we're talking about the product of the process. Okay, when you shift your mindset from why is this happening to me to what is this preparing me for, then everything changes. A lot of people happen to ask the question, why me? Why me? And I asked somebody who asked that question, if not you, then who? And the guy took offense. He said, I'm asking, things are happening to me, tough things, I feel so terrible, and I'm asking, why me? And you're asking me, if not me, then who? Are you wishing me bad? I said, no, man, I'm not wishing you bad. And I said, can you just take a seat? Let's talk about this. And he sat down and was still grumbling and angry. And I left him to himself, but I told him my story, the things that I've gone through, the experiences that I've had, and how life shaped me by the challenges that I went through. And by the time I got midway in the story, he looked at me and said, you mean this happened to you? I said, "What? Much more happened. Before now, I used to fight it, but I allowed it to happen, and I just grew through the process. This is me today. You look at me, you're wishing to be like me, but you're fighting the same process that would bring you to this point." And he said, my, now I understand why you said, if not you, then who? So you're saying to me that I need to allow this thing happen. I need to follow this process for me to get to the next point. I said, yes. You've been fighting this thing all your life. You don't want it to be. You wake up every day, you fight it. You sleep in your sleeping moment, you're fighting. And you're not getting yourself. You're not happier. Why not let it be? He said, it's a very painful thing. All my work, my investments, my time. And I said, what is happening to you is what we call sunk costs. I have faced it before. I've looked at the investments I've made, the time consuming, the challenges, the, you know, everything that I put in, 4 years of my life's work, 4 years. I had to let it slide. In fact, the most painful part of it is that 2 months before that, I'd invested another 1 point something million into that business. I'd even sold my car, right? 4 months before I shut down the business, I sold one of my cars and put the money into the business. And the guy was like, excuse me, you mean that your car? I said, yeah, that's why I sold it. He said, I thought you said that. I said, whatever I told you was just for the passing time, but this is the truth. The guy shook his head, said, my God, and you're sane, you're all right, you're calm, you're not behaving as if anything happened to you. And I smiled. I said, listen, I have learned that when you fight change, it will mess you up, because change is encoded into life. And as long as you can't defeat life, you can't defeat change, because change and life, they are partners together. They walk hand in hand. And life itself happens because change is a part, intrinsic part of life. So fighting change means fighting life. Fighting change means fighting growth. And the young man sat back in tears and said, I wish I had met you 6, 7, 8 years ago. And I said to him, meeting me now is also valuable if you take what I've shared with you. The young man rose from the chair and said, please, I would stick with you. Guide me through this process. And as I speak to you, his life is better off right now. He's happier. Yeah, the business went down, no doubt. But he's doing something better with his life today. He's happier. He's better off than he was. Most importantly, his mindset, his mental health is intact, is doing very well. So that's the thing I tell people a lot, okay? When you change your mindset and say to yourself, why is this happening? Instead of saying, why is this happening? Rather, you say to yourself, what is this preparing me for? Everything is going to change. Because change is not just something to survive, okay? But there are those who learn how to dance in the rain. There are people who learn to dance in the rain. When I say dance in the rain, I'm actually talking about utilizing the situation to the best of your advantage. Growing up as kids back in the day, once in a while, I grew up in the middle class setting. And so when my dad is not around and it rains, I join the other kids out there. We run in the rain. We play in the rain. But you got to be vigilant, because my dad gets you out in the rain. You know what you're going to face. But I enjoyed it. I enjoyed it. Trust me, I do. I enjoyed it, because it just gave me that sense of belonging to those beautiful moments. And it was like we're dancing in the storm, we're dancing in the rain, enjoying every bit of it. And we went in and took a proper shower and cleaned up and came out looking good. You know, the thing about life is that the transition that you are facing right now, right today, okay, whatever it is it your career? Is it a relocation that we're trying to work at? Is it inner transformation? You don't just go through it. Go through it. Okay? That transition you're facing right now, don't go through it. Go through it. Pick the lessons. Pick the lessons that you can learn through the entire process. Pick those lessons. Make the best out of those lessons. That's what it means to go through the process. Don't go through. You know, there's this attitude of people who just pray for the thing to pass. Let this pass. Let this pass. Let this just go. And they don't learn a thing from the situation they just walked through. They didn't go through it. They just walked right through it and no lessons learned. This is the key. When such a thing comes your way again, you will not know how to navigate it. As a truth, no, you won't. You won't. So adaptability doesn't necessarily mean being flaky. No. Adaptability means be flexible with your method while staying grounded in your mission. I'd like to repeat that statement again. Adaptability really means being flexible with your method while being grounded in your mission. So your mission is clear. You know where you're going. You know what you want to achieve. And situations come. You have to adjust your method, adjust your approach, adjust how you handle things. Adapt. Get in between, fit into the process, but your mission is unchanged. That's how you go through a process. And I like sharing this often, because I have met people who feel that life is so unfair to them, and I tell them it's because you're fighting change. I used to be like that, so I know what I'm talking about. I'm talking from my own experiences. You're fighting change. You're not stuck. You're just, you know, in motion towards something greater. And if you understand that, you have that mindset, it's all going to be beautiful, because you will become a stronger person, a more resilient person, and At the end of the day, very better, far better person than you used to be before. That's the beauty of it all. That's the amazing thing I've come to learn about life and change. Right? So today's episode is just a reminder that change is not your enemy, but it's your what? It's your invitation to growth. And I'd like to say this to you, that an invitation to grow is the best thing you can get in life. So adapt, all right, to discover the parts of you that the comfort zone could never unlock. Change brings out the best part of you. Today, I'm a best in the business of professional anchoring. I'm a public speaking coach. I do a couple of things. I'm a conference speaker. Change happened to me, and these beautiful gifts began to shine through. I got into campus early, and things were rough and tough. And I had conversations with a few friends in the room. I was just chatting them up, making them laugh, making them feel good. And someone walked up to me and said, "You know, you're a very good MC. And you're very good. You people on stage in quote, kind of, you make people laugh and you engage people very well. You're very good in engaging people. Now, you do two things simultaneously without beating an eyelid. You keep your audience hooked to you and you make them laugh in doing that. And they listen to everything you say." And the guy said to me, "You will make a very good MC and a good speaker." And that was how I discovered the talent of anchoring of events. He actually connected me to my very first event on campus, and I did that event for free, but there was a bet on the event that if I could make the HOD laugh, they were going to pay me, but it's going to be free if I can't. I took the bet, and I did. I made the HOD laugh, not just laugh, I made him laugh superfluously. The man was so enthused by the things that I did. Time will fail me to share that story in detail, but that was how my journey as an MC started. But guess what? You know what pulled me into that career? It was hunger. I was so broke at that time in my year one that I needed help by all means. And when I heard that what I have and I was just giving for free, I could actually be paid doing it, I was so amazed and I tried it. The first money I got paid, I was amazed. I did the second one, I got paid, and that was how I grew to becoming the official MC of the Federal University of Technology.
1: And so guys, you know, I tried the best I could at the time, and because I understood that life was not going to just give you what you desired but what you demanded, I started pushing. I started doing my best to get, you know, everything I wanted out of life on campus. And from that moment, I was invited to literally every big show that held. And when the SUG wanted to hold their week, I was the guy that was contracted to handle the entire SUG week. That was how I started my MC journey. And when people saw that I was so knowledgeable, I was fluent, I could talk, and people listened to me because of the gift I have to speak and keep my audience engaged, they contacted me for when they had workshops on campus. They asked me, "Can you speak on this topic?" I said, "Yeah, why not? Just give me the topic, I'll prepare." And they gave me the topic, and I just went ahead and prepared, and I talked to my classmates, I talked to a couple people, and that was how my speaking gig started. And then I discovered that I was great at public speaking as well. And many years down the line, I started developing that skill set. MCing, professional MCing, I charted a course myself. I wasn't doing every kind of event. I decided to go professional. I decided to go pro, because yeah, when you go pro, you're paid big. Someone once said to me, "Solve a problem for the rich and you get rich faster," right? So I decided to go pro. I do events for organizations, corporate bodies, and all of that. And that's how my journey started. As a speaker, I started speaking. When I finished my NYSC, most of the time I was engaged in speaking. People will invite me to come and share my thoughts with the church, with the youths. Even, I mean, I was so good in speaking that a Muslim organization invited me to come and talk to their people. And I asked the Alpha who was in charge, I said, "You know, I'm a church boy. Why are you inviting me over?" He said, "I don't care where you come from, man. You have what we want. And I know you're going to respect our religion." I said, "Of course." I said, "Why do you feel so?" I said, "Because I've sent people to check you out. I have friends too who are Christians. And they told me that you came highly recommended, that you're someone to respect boundaries." And so when I went there to speak to them, I finished and they took my numbers. A lot of them engaged and connected with me back then in Ogun State. It was an amazing experience for me. So why am I sharing all of this with you? I like to tell you this, guys, that listen, to be honest with you, change is not your enemy. Change is not your enemy. It's your invitation. And it has worked for me, you know. So as we go into this month, we're already in the middle of the month, as we go deeper into the month, I want you to just believe and say with me that I welcome change. I welcome change. I adapt with grace. I rise with resilience. You need to welcome change. Because you see, the world is not waiting for perfect people. I used to be a perfectionist. I used to be that guy that want everything impeccable before I start. But hey, I realized that the world is not waiting for perfect people. Nana. The world is actually waiting for authentic voices. Authentic voices who know how to evolve. Authentic voices who know how to lead. Authentic voices who know how to inspire through every season. That's what the world is waiting for. And I have sworn that I'm going to be one of those voices. That's why this show is called Find Your Voice with the Oxygen. Because you know what? If you walk with me on this journey, every Monday at 10 a.m. West African time, right here on the show, Find Your Voice with the Oxygen, you're going to be a better person. You're going to enjoy the best that life can offer. You're just going to be a happier person, because I guarantee you that every Monday I bring you life. I bring you what value, values that you can get from the shelf in a market. And that's why I really must say to you that you need to stay tuned, stay glued to the show, because next week, Monday, I will be talking about building emotional agility. And that is going to be looking at tools that you can use to manage stress and uncertainty. That's what we'll be dealing with next week. So make sure that you don't miss the show, 10 a.m. West African time on Monday. Every Monday, 10 a.m. West African time. The show never fails, by God's help. I will be right here on Grace Impact Radio, and I'll be sharing with you the depths of this very interesting subject matter that we will be talking about on Monday. That being said, I'd like to thank you. You've been an interesting audience. You've been very supportive, and you've given me the value that I deserve. And I want to say thank you, guys. Stay connected, stay open, stay rising, because we will be doing this together again next week. Let's meet change with courage, and let's watch what happens next. From me to you, I am the Oxygen, and I'll see you next week. This is Find Your Voice with the Oxygen. And from me to you, I'm saying, have a blessed and a beautiful week. Bye-bye. Ciao, ciao. See you around.

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1: heals perfectly.

Just take a moment and think about the goodness of God. The scripture says to bless the Lord, O my soul, and not to forget any of his benefits. We're in a time today where it's hard, it's difficult, and it's challenging. But I believe praise is a way for us to focus on the good things that God has done for us.

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2: Warning. 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TREM is big enough to contain you, small enough to reach you, and powerful enough to deal with anything the devil brings against you. Open up your heart and receive the word, because it is your time to be blessed. As this message reaches you, your life will never be the same again. God bless you as you listen. Here is your host,

0: God has, if you know that this God has been good to you, throw up your hands, just begin to thank Him. Thank Him. Thank Him. Thank Him. Lord, we thank you. We thank you. We thank you. We thank you for loving us. Everlasting love. We thank you for showing us mercy. We thank you for showing us grace. We thank you for receiving us. We thank you for the access we have. We thank you for your mercy. We thank you for your grace. We thank you for manifold blessings. We thank you for loving kindness. We praise your name. Unconditional love. 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We thank you. Even when we are unfaithful, you are still faithful. 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Thank you, Father. Thank you, Father. Thank you, Father. We praise your name. We praise your name. We exalt your name. We magnify you. We lift you up. Think of Father, we worship you. Father, we exalt you. Father, we magnify you.
1: Oh, thank you, brother. Thank you.
0: Vigilante.

0: Thank you, Lord.
1: Lord, all we want to say to you is thank you. When we were without strength, without hope, while we were still your enemies, you died for us. We had nothing to bring to the table. It was your own initiative. You took the decision and paid that price. Today we remember, we remember, we remember, we remember.
0: Thank you, Lord.
1: Thank you for your love. Thank you for your mercies. Receive our worship. Receive all the adoration. In Jesus' matchless name we have worshiped. Let me hear the loudest amen. A believing amen.
0: Amen.
1: Put those hands together for the
0: Glory,
1: Lord.
0: Glory, hallelujah.
1: Amen and amen. Before you get seated, let's declare it boldly. Turn to one person around you, point your index finger to the person and declare, you are blessed and highly favored. You are deeply loved. You are extravagantly blessed. One more time, you are blessed and highly favored. You are deeply loved. You are extravagantly blessed. Tell the person one more thing. Whatever the devil is doing against you is nothing compared with what God is doing in your life. What God is doing in your life is more powerful than what the devil is doing against you. Do you believe that? Now, there is something about you saying those words to yourself. Because that's where we miss it a lot of times in our faith work. Many times we always, you know, lump everything together, the crowd. We just see ourselves in the crowd. When in actual fact, like the women prayer conference yesterday theme says, God knows your name. He knows you personally, knows you intimately. He knows you passionately. Knows you. You see, the promises of God to you will never materialize until you begin to accept it as yours. The devil doesn't mind you quoting scriptures. Doesn't care. You can quote all the scriptures you want, but until

begin to own that scripture. You must own it. That's where the power lies. Praise God. So when you speak scriptures to yourself, you are not wasting time. When you speak scriptures to yourself, because at times we get frustrated, and more especially when you look around your circumstances, your challenges you are facing, and it doesn't seem to be the way it is. You get discouraged and you stop. This is not working. It's not true. The scripture says, why we look not at the things which we see, but the things which you do not see. 2 Corinthians 4:18. Because the things we see are temporary. In other words, whatever you are experiencing is subject to change. It does not have to be there. Yes, it may be there now, but it's subject to change. And so what do? You superimpose the truth. And what's the truth? What God said. Jesus said, I am the definite article. The, not a. The way, the truth, and the life. And so the life, way, and direction, and truth, real reality comes from no other source except Jesus. So you have to own it. Jesus loved every person. But the only person who owned his love was John. That's the only one who owned it. I am that disciple that Jesus loves. I don't know about you. Praise God. I said, praise God. Let's declare it. I am blessed and highly favored. I am deeply loved. I am extravagantly blessed. Say it again. I am blessed and highly favored. I am deeply loved. I am extravagantly blessed. Glory to God. Then say this word. What God is doing in my life is more powerful than what the devil is doing against me. Nothing works against me. You believe that? Put your hands together. Amen. Amen. You may be seated. You are all welcome to the 2024 edition of our Good Friday service, global service all over the Trem world. And I welcome those of you online, different parts of the world, those of you in Nigeria, outside the country, I truly welcome you. I appreciate everyone. Appreciate every living Tremite. We thank God for life. We thank God that we're alive. When we gather together like this, something just explodes. There is an energy that comes. That's why assembly of the saints should not be neglected. There is an energy that we contact. Not just being in the house, but we want from one another. So don't neglect it. You know, some people think that they can really get all that God wants them to get by staying at home. It's not true. It's not true. There is a place of gathering. That's one of the power of the church, is their gathering. That's one of the power. And the devil hates it, and that's why he's doing everything which is possible to keep people at home. To keep them at home. I have my smartphone, I have smart television, so I can watch on. As good as that is. Do you know there are some people who are feeling that now they can study the Bible on their own without being taught? You know, the Bible says, and he gave gifts to us. Ephesians 4:11, New Living Translation. Listen to what he says. Ephesians 4:11. Now these are the gifts. These are the gifts Christ gave to the church. And so how dare you reject the gift? You say you're a believer. You say you don't care about the gift that the Lord Jesus, the owner of the church, gave to you. He has a reason for giving you that gift. He said, now this.

pattern and knowledge of God's Son, that we will be mature in the Lord, measuring up to the full and complete standard of Christ. Growing. That's the whole essence. It's not just to play church, entertain ourselves, and jump up high five, sweat, and go and say, no. There is an assignment. There is a kingdom agenda to it. It's strategic and intentional. Then we will no longer be immature like children. We won't be tossed and blown about by every wind of new teaching. We will not be influenced when people try to trick us with lies so clever they sound like the truth. Listen, there is no generation like the generation we are having now that is swallowing everything like food, line, and sinker, that has nothing to do with God. A lot of places that is called church are manufacturing all kinds of doctrines that has nothing to do with the Bible. Praise the Lord. Nothing to do with the scriptures. And people are online swallowing all of them. Look at the brutality against the church today. Look at the attack. The church is experiencing serious attack from left, right, front, and back and center, including those who are in-house attacking the church. They are feeling that their problem is the church. And that's a lie, a manipulation of the devil. And the scripture

Because you will find out. What is lie? Lie is this. Truth that is bent a little bit. It is truth. But just, I want to go to this monitor. And I start going this way. I've missed it. And that's what's going on with a lot of believers. He said, but he's preaching, he mentioned Jesus. So what? Which Jesus? Because there are many Jesus. Mention Jesus doesn't make it the truth. It doesn't. We must be careful. And that's why you sit down in your churches to be taught. Sit down to be taught. All this jump up, jump down, dance to the left and dance to the right. Shout, yeah, yeah, yeah. It's over. It will not cut the battle of today. I said it, I don't know whether it was here on Sunday. Was it here? That the society is getting more and more godless. And we are going to see more of it. More of it. We see more and more godlessness in our society. All over the world. Number two. You will see more and more upcoming generations querying the things of God. They are becoming cynical. That's cynical. In fact, questioning whether God even, whether there is even God. And so you as a pastor, you better have answer for them. You better have the answer. When we were going up as Christians, you want to question something. Oh, stop that. The Holy Ghost has spoken. And so we all keep our mouth shut. You don't query anything. The Holy Ghost told me. Holy Ghost telling you something that's contrary to the Bible. Holy Ghost can never negate the scriptures. The scripture is the acid test for truth. And the church is the ground and pillar of truth. Don't run this race and end in the wrong destination. That's why being in church is so vitally important. To be taught that Jesus said to Martha, Martha, Martha, Martha, you are cumbered about many things. Only one thing is needful. There are many things that are plaguing you, many things that you desire, but there's only one needful thing. If you get that thing, if you get it right, every other thing will fall in place. So we better understand. So many times when we tell you be in church and programs are put together, make sure you mark your calendar and be there. This man you are looking at is hungry every day. I'm hungry for next thing. For what God is doing. I'm hungry for the next two. Not that's revelation. Because God is a revelation. It's not a subject. It's not static. It's a revelation. As long as I'm alive, I know that if he wants me to be relevant for all seasons. So I am hungry. I don't want to be docile. I don't want to become obsolete. Used to be. And that must not be your portion.

The day your intensity and tenacity, the passion and the energy you used to have for God begin to wane, examine yourself. Something is wrong. You are dying. I refuse to be like that. I refuse. So I encourage you, every living termite, wherever you are, stop playing church. Don't stop playing. Stop playing koso. Because koso will not cut it. Don't be tossed about. When they say it is there, you go there. This new truth, the new fad, and particularly you young people, because we're busy hunting. What's the newest church in town? What's the newest church in town? And you just move in. You move. Bam. What's the newest church? What's the reigning church? We are not reigning. We are relevant for all seasons. Yeah. We are not reigning. If you look at our track record, we have been consistent. Consistently, you know, staying on the arena of truth. Very important. People are looking for razzmatazz, you know, knock me prayer for head and give me prophecy. I prophesy. That's what some of us are looking for. Now, is prophecy wrong? No. It's in the Bible. I gave some prophets. It's not wrong. But now it's been perverted. In the scripture, the New Testament prophets are teaching prophets. They are not sitting down sitting down and say, okay, today I will prophesy, as if they are bringing it from their pocket. Is it not as the Spirit wills? But that's the excitement some people, ignorant people. That's the excitement some of us want. To come here and tell you what type of trouser that is in your wardrobe, the type of shoe you that is there, the type of pillar that is in your village, the type of this, the tree that is in your father's house, and then you call that, ha! Look at power. Look at you. You see? Matthew said you do err, not knowing the scripture, nor the power of God. You err because you don't know the Bible or the power of God. I'm so concerned. The dimension of falsehood that is being perpetrated all over the place. So make sure you mark your calendar for all these programs. The word celebration, the metathesis. Prepare for them. And all the diverse programs that are mapped out in your churches. Don't say you don't have money. But you have money for transportation. But you have money for what is important in your life. When it's important, you always find a way to get there. So this, your life in Christ should be more important. Glory to God. You must get rid. One of the things I want to do today is to clean your mind. Clean your brain from this victim mentality. We see ourselves all the time as victims. We are not the victims. We are not. The other day somebody said to me, Brother Mike, it is because of this teaching of grace and Christ. That's why more and more people are living in sin. I say, so the reason people fall sick is because hospitals are built. That's why people fall sick. Or the reason there is a mechanic shed, that's the reason cars break down. The reason why restaurants are built is because it makes people hungry. No, think of it. Those things are providing the solution. You think that I would be intimidated by when you make such insinuation? People it didn't used to be so. People are living in sin because the grace is giving their life. No! Grace is a message of maturity. Yeah! Grace
When you function in grace, it means that you are matured. It doesn't make you immature. It's lack of understanding. Glory to God. Challenge with man since the fall is that we always think we must add to our own, add to what Christ has done. You can't add to it. Fallen man does not have the capacity to obey God. There is no fallen man that has the capacity to obey God. You cannot. Even God himself knows that. That's why it takes God to come from heaven to take away the scourge of sin from man, because man cannot help himself. John chapter 1 verse 29. John, the next day John said Jesus coming unto him and said, behold, the Lamb of God, which what? Drop down to 36. And looking upon Jesus as he walked, he said what? Your religiosity cannot cut it. Your efforts cannot cut it. Your performance cannot cut it. Your fasting, your praying, your giving, your praising, your jumping up, your commitment, your service cannot cut it. Remember, he was talking to both religious rulers and the crowd. Behold, that's where the answer is. We take it away. When it is taken away, it's no more there. You see, the Bible is careful to choose words. It didn't say he covered sin. No, take it away. He taketh it away completely. That's why Jesus came. That's why he came. Glory to God. John writes. John the Apostle writes 1 John 3:5. Look at it. Jesus answered very, no, 1 John 3:5. And ye know that he was manifested or revealed. He was revealed from heaven. To what? To what? Took away our sins. And in him is no sin. Verse 8 of the same 1 John. Okay, go to verse 6. Whosoever abided in him does what? Somebody shout, I am not a sinner. Say it again. Say it again. Say it again. And he goes to say, whosoever sinned had not seen him. In other words, if you are still seeing yourself as a sinner, that means you are not yet in him, in Christ yet. But as long as you have given your heart to Christ, you do not sin. That's the record of heaven. Verse 7. Little children, let no man deceive you. He that doeth righteous is righteous, even as he is righteous. Next verse. He that committeth sin is of the devil. That means he has not seen him. It becomes his nature. But it's no more your nature. For the devil sinned from the beginning. The next statement. For this cause, for this purpose, the Son of God was what? Manifested. That in my word, shout it. Let me have some energy. What? Is sin the work of the devil? Huh? Then sin is destroyed. Go to Isaiah chapter 53. That great scripture. Isaiah opens with this statement. Because that's where that's the clincher. Because until you believe it, you cannot experience it. Who has believed our report, and to whom is the arm of the Lord? You want to see God in action in your life? You must believe. Everyone shout, I am a believer. Say it again. Say it again. Say it again. And you know that when we talk about believing, believing does not mean you see it before you believe. Believing don't say, I must see before I believe. No. The Christian believing is different from the world's believing. The world said, seeing is believing. Blessed are those who have not seen, but they what? They believe. So I have not seen my life transformed yet. Today I gave my heart to Christ.
But I see myself still falling into sin. I still believe I am saved. I still believe I am righteous. I still believe I am more than conqueror. I still believe I am holy. I still believe I am sanctified. And as you keep on believing, the spirit of truth bears witness with your spirit and goes inside you. Transformation begins from inside. Jesus on the inside, working out his purpose. Who had believed our report? All things are possible to him that what? You will experience the transformation when you believe it, even when you don't look like it. Your stance with God is always constant. Your stance with God doesn't shake. It's the constant in this equation. It's constant. Every other thing changes. So the pain you are experiencing in your body will change. The condition of I don't have a child yet will change. I don't have a job yet will change. I don't have a husband, wife, it will change. I have not built a house yet, it will change. Glory to God. Look at this. Verse 2. For he shall grow up before him as a tender plant and as a root out of dry ground. Oh, glory. That will preach a root. In other words, life can come out of the death. God who called light out of darkness. He calls light out of darkness. Life can come out of that dead situation in your life. Glory to God. By the authority of heaven, I call for life in your life. From every sickness, every disease, barrenness, I call for life now. I call for life now. I call for life now. A root out of dry ground. Hey! You see, in that milk barrel that you don't have food to eat, listen, life is coming out of it now. It's coming out. A root. Ordinarily, dry ground doesn't produce. But he said, as far as this one is concerned, because it's a resurrection life, it will break through every hard area, every hard space, obstacle, break through whatever doctor said. Hey, I see your story changing now. I see your story changing now. I see your story changing now. Kapasote shall grow up as a root out of a tender plant, as a root out of dry ground. He had no form nor comeliness. This is Jesus he's describing. His pain, the horrendous agony and brutality that he suffered, rejection. There is no artist and no writer have been able to capture the intensity of the pain that Jesus went through. His visage was mad. Some people say grace is too cheap. No. It's a free gift, but it was paid for. It's costly. It's expensive. I wrote a book saying grace is not cheap. Even though it's free to us, it's not cheap. Until you understand how costly it is, you will not appreciate it. So, you know, people don't value free gifts. They want to pay for something. And that's the mentality we always have when we're approaching God. The mentality. But God is saying, no, I want to give it to you free. That's how I operate in my kingdom. Don't pay for anything. Just ask, receive it. So we don't have a giving problem. It's a receiving problem. There is no giving problem. No scarcity. It's a receiving problem. If believers can understand this, your days of sorrow will be over. Your struggle will end. You will just rest and enjoy God. He had no form nor comeliness when we shall see him, and there's no beauty that we should desire him. Look at it. He is despised and rejected of men, a man of sorrows and acquainted with grief, and we did that is why our faces from him. He was despised and we esteem him not. Next verse. Surely he had borne whose grief? Whose grief? He has borne our griefs and carried. That is talking, that griefs there are talking about sickness and pains and agony. Yet we did esteem him stricken, smitten of God and afflicted. Next one. He was wounded for what?
Whose transgression? Whose transgression? He was bruised for our what? And the chastisement of our peace. And with his stripes. Look at it. All we like sheep have gone astray. We have turned every one of us on his own. And the Lord has laid on him the iniquity of us all. The Lord has laid on him what? He has done what? He laid on him what? No, his own iniquity. Whose iniquity? I'm trying to show you what Good Friday. That's why Friday is good. That's what makes it good. The things you cannot handle. God was looking ahead, looking towards your direction, and carried all those things that are hindering you and put it on him. He was oppressed and he was afflicted, yet he did not open his mouth. He is brought as a lamb to the slaughter, and a sheep before his shearer is dumb. So he opened not his mouth. He was not in any way protesting. He wasn't protesting. No. I didn't commit sin. Leave me alone. Go and look for those who committed sin. Go and look for them. I didn't do anything wrong. I've always pleased my father. Look for the people who are the criminals. He didn't do that. He was being led as a lamb to the slaughter. Sheep before his shearer. He opened not his mouth. No protest. No, he never attempted to protect himself. He was taken from prison and from judgment. And who shall declare his generation? For he was cut off out of the land of the living for the transgression of my people. Was he stricken? He was stricken because of us. Because of us. And he made his grave with the wicked. A man who didn't do anything wrong. And with the rich in his death. Because he had done no violence, neither was any deceit in his mouth. Not one stain of sin in him. Look at. In spite of all these pluses in his life, in spite of the fact that he was innocent, he pleased the Lord to bruise him. The Lord enjoyed it when he bruised him and rejected him. He had put him to grief. When thou shalt make his soul an offering for sin, he shall see his seed, he shall prolong his days, and the pleasure of the Lord shall prosper. Now, why was the Lord pleased to bruise him? He was looking towards your direction. He saw you where you were dancing mambo in the bar, drinking hot drinks, smoking, and rocking with that baby. He saw you. Oh, yes. Oh, yes. And everywhere is dark. And you are rocking that music. And tweaking your back. He saw all that. And yet God said, I love them. Somebody say, thank you, Jesus. Thank you, Jesus. Say it again, thank you, Jesus. Thank you, Jesus. Because all these things happen while we were busy with the way we like. John captured it in John 15 that he said, greater love has no man than this, that what? That a man should what? For his friends. Paul captures this in Romans 5:8. He said, but while we were yet what? Not when you are good or when you decided, okay, I've changed my mind. No. While you are yet sinners. Romans 5:8. Put it on the screen. Let them see. But God commended. He displayed. He displayed, that word commended means he displayed, he released, he showed forth. Want to tell you how passionate his love towards you is. How intentional. There's an energy to it. Commended his love. With your 20 ears pierced with toes, he loves you. With your tattoo in your body, he loves you. With your hair that is plaited, he loves you. While we were yet sinners, Christ died for us. Romans 4:25. He said he was delivered for what? For what? Open your mouth and let me know you are alive. Who was delivered for what? No, his own offense. That's the reason. And he was raised for our justification. To say, listen, I paid it full. Now,
Question. What then with all this? This is just a few scriptures based on the time we have. With all this, what should be our response? What should be our response when you understand this? Our response is to contend for everything for which he suffered. That's the greatest honor we can do to him. That's the greatest honor we can do. Enough of church goers. They are not the people creation is waiting for. Romans 8:19. Creation is waiting for the manifestation of the sons of God. Not people who are babies. Sons who know their rights and privileges in the family. Sons who know that they don't have to provoke, wind their father to get to go into the fridge and begin to take what they want. That's many of you, that's the way you live as Christians. Let's provoke God. Kabiesi, if I can just provoke him and make him get up from his seat, he will remember me. I'll provoke him with long fast. I'll provoke him with my giving, big seed. He cannot reject this seed, even if he rejects this big one. It's heavy. I provoke him with my services. That's the mentality majority of church folks have. I do something, then he does for me. It's because you don't know the God of the Bible. The God of the Bible does not need to be provoked. Before you came to the sea, he has already loved you with everlasting love. Jeremiah 31 from verse 1, Message translation. Jeremiah 31 from verse 1. Message. And when that happens, God's decree, it will be plain as the sun at high noon. I'll be the God of every man, woman, child in Israel, and they shall be my very own. They shall be my very own. Next verse. This is the way God put it. They found grace out in the desert. They never knew they would find grace. They were running about to the desert thinking that where will they find it? They found grace in the desert. These people who survived the killing, Israel, out looking for a place to rest, met God. When they got there, they met God in that same desert looking for them. Praise the Lord. He met God out looking for them. God told them, I've never quit loving you and never will. Expect love. Love. Somebody shout hallelujah. I didn't stop. Right from the time I allowed you, in eternity, since you are in eternity, I have always loved you. And I didn't stop loving you because you did something wrong. My love is everlasting. Somebody shout hallelujah. And the energy of God's love, I'm not preaching on love today. The energy of God's love is such that it always comes with the favorable disposition of giving something. Giving you something that you desire. Giving you something that you don't desire. It always comes. It doesn't come empty. That's why I know that by the reason of this season, every load in your life is lifted. It is lifted. It is lifted. It is lifted. Glory to God. I said glory to God. He met God looking for them. Mark Anthony, God looking for you. He was looking for you. You thought you are looking for him. No, he's the one pursuing you. Why? Out of love. Glory to God. You see, we must understand who this God is. Some of us are busy looking for God at the judgment seat. It's not there. If you must receive anything from God, it is at the only throne you will get is at the throne of grace. It's only at the throne of grace. For those of you who have problem with grace, then you don't need anything. You will never get anything. Some of you are fighting grace as if you are
you are trying to help God. If I have time, I show you from scripture, from Genesis to Revelation, everything about God is grace. Outside grace, you have nothing. You have an empty faith. The power of Christianity is grace from beginning to the end. Hebrews 4:16, look at what he says. Let us therefore do what? Come how? Come how? Pick it up from verse 14. From verse 14, let's take it there. Seeing then that we have a great high priest, he's our high priest. You know the beauty of our relation with God? He's both the sacrifice and the priest of the sacrifice. He's the one that offers the sacrifice. He's both our high priest and our sacrifice. He occupies all that role. Seeing then that we have a great high priest that is passed into heavens, Jesus, the Son of God, let us hold fast. Stop doubting it that all is not well with you. Stop doubting it. You will not die prematurely. Stop doubting it. You will fulfill your years. The fact, oh God, I wish I had time. No one has built house in our village. No one marries early. No one. Let me tell you something. Do you know that generational curse? Leave that scripture there. This thing they call generational curse is real. It's real. And that is where those who teach error stop. That's where it becomes error. You know where they stop? They tell you, in your family, this person died at this age, and this other person died at this age, and this one had children at this age, and the child died at this age. That is a pattern, is foundation. And therefore, you are also under that attack, even when you have become a Christian. That's what they would. They said, therefore, come for deliverance. Let's go to your village and destroy a tree. Let's wash your hair. Sow a dangerous seed so that that will stop. Fast. Is fasting wrong? No. Is giving to God wrong? No. What they do not teach you is that the day you became a Christian, you were deleted from that platform. That's what they don't teach. So they lump you into it and you believe it. And listen to me, when you believe it, it will happen to you. Even when you are in church. That is why you do not use other people's example for yourself. Don't use other people's example. My mother died of it. My father died of it. My uncle died of it. You are delivered from the power of darkness, translated into the kingdom of his dear son. If any man be in Christ, he's a brand new species of being that has never existed before. You are complete in him. He is the head of all principality and power. Whatsoever is born of God overcometh the world. Glory to God. Greater is he that is in me than he. Glory to God. Seeing then that we have a great high priest that is passed through heaven, Jesus, the Son of God, let us hold fast our confession, profession. For we have not an high priest which cannot be touched with the feeling of our infirmities, but was in all points tempted like as we are, and yet without sin. Let us therefore, in view of all these things, he is to us, come boldly to the throne of grace, that we may obtain. The word obtain means lambano. Let us lambano it. Lambano it, obtain it. It's already released. Kata lambano. Lambano your healing. Your victory, your breakthrough, your open doors. Glory to God. You obtain mercy. Mercy will be speaking and grace will be there. For every time there is need for anything. Let me close with this. There's so much I want to say. Do you know that Matthew, Mark, Luke, John, Matthew, Mark, Luke, and John are historical accounts
of the life and times of Jesus. He's eyewitness of his life. Question. When you read Matthew, Mark, Luke, and John, how do you read it? I will tell you how majority church folks read it. We see ourselves as a woman with the issue of blood who needs healing. That's what happened. Because your prayer betrays it. The woman with the issue of blood. Blind. You are the blind Bartimaeus. You are the one who sits at the gate beautiful. That's how we see ourselves. You are Lazarus who died in the tomb. That's how you see. You are the multitude who sat down to be fed with pieces of bread. And so most of your Bible quotations and claims is based on, I am the one in need. I'm the one in need. That synoptic gospel is showing you your possibilities, because now you are in Christ. What Christ can do, you can do. Where he is where you are. He cannot fail, I cannot fail. He cannot be sick, I cannot be sick. He cannot be stranded, I cannot be stranded. You don't see yourself as the victim. You are not the victim. Nay, in all these things, we are more than. You are not. Until you begin to think that way, you are insulting and abusing what Christ paid for on your behalf. Don't ever delete your name from the victim's platform. Delete it. You are not there anymore. Dele Salawa, are you hearing me? You are not a victim. You are not. Stella, did they hear me so? That's the reason that many of you are always pursuing. What can I do? What can I do? What can I do? Mommy, what can I do? Mommy, tell me what I will do. Is that all? And when you say you are healed, they say it's not true. Yeah. That's not enough prayer. So that's all. You just say I'm healed. No. Where is the gym? We are the answer. Can I hear loud amen? Amen. Child of God, we are the answer. You are not the one lacking anything. You are the supplier. Did you hear what I said? And as a man thinketh in his heart, what? Shinedu, did they hear me so? We are under a new, Jesus died rules to institute a brand new covenant. The way God deals with us is totally different than how Moses dealt with us. Can I shock you? Even Moses, who is the lawgiver, operated under grace. And he understood grace. You say, Brother Mike, how do I know? Exodus 33, verse 12. No. And Moses said unto the Lord, see, thou sayest unto me, bring up these people, and thou hast not let me know whom thou wilt send with me. Yet thou hast said, I know thee by name, and thou hast also found grace in my sight. 13. Look at it. That is the climax of Moses' prayer. He said, now therefore I pray thee, if I have found what? Grace. He didn't say, if I brought the law. By this time the law has been given. But he was still looking for grace. Because he knows that everything begins with grace. Listen to it. If I found grace in your sight, show me thy way that I may know thee. Number one, the starting point is grace. The body of his prayer is that without grace, I cannot know God deeper. You can't know more of God. You can't have the intimate revelation of God. He now closes his prayer that I may find grace in thy sight. Beginning grace, middle grace, closing grace. This is the man who gave us law. That is showing you that from the beginning, God never intended to even give law. It was not part of the plan. He just entered. I think the book of Romans said that law entered, and Galatians said it also. You are not the victim.
So the one thing, if you didn't hear anything from me today, the only thing I want you to hear is this. Delete your name from the names of victims. What Jesus showed us is our possibilities in Christ, here on earth, while we are still here, to show us how we can walk in this earth. You are not the sick. You are the healed that the devil wants to be made sick. You are not stranded. You are not in want of any good thing. You are not the fearful. You have not been given the spirit of fear, but of power, love, and sound mind. You are more than conqueror. You are an overcomer. He already knew you in eternity. So everything about you has been perfected in eternity. It is your faith that brings it in reality now. Glory to God. I said glory to God. Lift up your hands and begin to thank God. Begin to thank Him. Begin to thank Him for what He has made you. More than conqueror. The greater one lives in you. You are a new creation. You are His workmanship, created in Christ Jesus unto good works, which God has before ordained that you should walk in it. Yes, you can do all things through Christ that strengthens you. All your needs are met according to His riches in glory by Christ Jesus. In Him we live, we move, and have our being. Christ in me, the confident expectation of glory. Yes, you are walking on favored ground. You are walking on favored ground. Heaven over you will never be short. Your ground will always produce. No matter how dry the ground is, it will always produce for you. You will not be stranded in this country. Anywhere you find yourself, you will not be stranded. No matter the course of things, you will not be stranded. I said you will not be stranded. I said you will not be stranded. You will not see shame. You will not see disgrace. You will not be humiliated. You will not be embarrassed. You will not die prematurely. Ritual killers will not see you. Kidnappers will not see you. Armed bandits will not see you. They will not see your life. Your blood is too costly. It's a new day for you. It's a new season. When men say there is a casting down, what will you say? You know, sometimes we think we are being humble when we are praying. Lord, behold your daughter. I know I am a sinner. Get out of the way. Let those of us who know we are not sinners enter. Yeah, you are blocking the way for us. We are the one that enter what? Bold. We think it's humility. You are insulting God. Can you imagine, Tukuru, your son, your child comes to you and says, Reverend Dr. Tukuru, the lecturer at the business school, can I go and take some coke in the fridge? If you are not surprised, then something is wrong with you. When a son knows he's a son, it doesn't matter the board meeting that he's on, he will break into the board meeting. Why? Because he's a son. And that's who you are. We have not received the spirit of bondage again. Now, the word again there is instructive. That means, listen to it. Before you were saved, you were in bondage. After you are now saved, the wrong teachings will tell you now that you are saved. Before we actually accept that you are saved, you must do this. They will now give you a set of rules, putting you back in bondage. So the first bondage
You have been free. Now, church folks who do not know their Bible, I put you into another one. A lot of church people in different churches are in bondage. And all these things are born out of control. Let me control them. You don't own them. Pastors, can I tell you? Can I speak to you? Stop grabbing for your members. I'm looking for sons. I'm looking for boys. I'm looking for this. You don't own any person. There's no one you own, including me. It will heal you of undue stress. Don't die before your time. There's no member you own. All of us in the sight of God are equal. Even though he now bestows some more responsibilities on some other people, apostles, evangelists, pastors, teachers, is because of his grace. That doesn't make you the head. I will build what? Whose church? Whenever you see rebellion in any congregation and in any church, know that the pastor there has not been pointing them to Christ. He has been pointing them to himself. He said, don't be again entangled again in the yoke of what? God has called us to liberty. Stand fast, therefore, in the liberty wherewith Christ has set us free, and be not again entangled. I will not go back to religion. I know what it is to be in bondage. I've been there. I will never go back to bondage. Never. Never. When I used to be in bondage, that doesn't mean, now, don't mistake this as a reason to dress shabbily or inappropriately. When I was in bondage, I wouldn't dress like this to come to church. I wouldn't. I feel that it's not proper. And I, on purpose, wore sunshade and entered. I want to rattle you. Because these are bondage. These are bondage. That's what we face. We think that that's what makes power. Don't you feel power here at this point? As men who feel power, let me see your hand up. Power comes from truth. Comes from truth. That's why you see this man is passionate for truth. My body itches when I see error. The moment I detect error, just my alarm will go off. No matter where. I was so pleasantly excited when I saw one of those people who was attacking me about the message. And I saw him preaching the message. They said I'm backsliding. I'm backsliding. I said, at this age, do I look stupid? Do I look stupid? I said, the fact that an error had been so long doesn't make it truth. And the irony and tragedy of it is that when an error has been so long, when you are trying to tell them the truth, they will think it's a rebellion. Because there are some of you pastors who are looking at me now. I see this into some of the messages you preach. I see the type of prayer you offer. They still have that mixture. A little here, a little there. Let us help God. You can't help God. You can't help him. Chinedu, tell them they can't help God. You know my joy? My joy is that a lot of young preachers scattered around this country and outside, who submit to me, catching it. They're on fire. It gives me joy. I told them, I'm alive to give you teeth so that no one breaks your teeth at this initial stage. You are preaching the right gospel. Keep on preaching it.
Oh, shubarereo.

as melodious as the song we sing. What's that song we sing? As melodious as it is, break every chain, break every chain. We are not in chain. The church is not in chain. The reason it looks as if you are in chain is because you have mentality of being in bondage. I know that some of these songs are bestsellers, but I've trained my spirit. Once it is trying to put me back in bondage, I reject it. I don't sing it. I sing songs that affirm my position in Christ. Songs that affirm me, that reminds me of who I am, the authority I have, what I can do. That is what will strengthen your faith, because faith cometh by word, and hearing by word. Even that scripture, Romans 10:17, when you read it in other translations, when you say by the hearing the word of God, it's not really the word of God, it's the word of Christ. Another translation says, by hearing the gospel. And what is the gospel? Death, burial, resurrection of Jesus. So if the message being preached does not have in it elements of the price paid on your behalf and your benefits in it, don't sing it. The other day I had one of my daughters sing one song. Open the gates of heaven, let it rain, let it rain. So I was hearing it from the back room. I sent message, go and bring her. You don't spew anything. Gates of heaven is open. It's open. When Jesus ascended, it's open. God is not there with the gate waiting. The devil has been kicked out. Enforce his defeat. By the authority of heaven, I declare your victory. From every sickness, disease, pains, agony, aches, disappointment, rejection, satanic works, by that authority, I declare total victory. Total victory. Total victory. Total victory. I declare that everything stolen from you will be restored. I say be restored. Your business be restored. Your career be restored. Your profession be restored. Your marriage be restored. Your health be restored. Your building be restored. Your church be restored. I speak increase in your life. In the name of Jesus. You will run through a troop. You will leap over the wall. You will possess your possessions. You will possess your possessions. You will never be in want of any good thing. Your shame is over. Disgrace is over. Embarrassment is over. Ridicule is over. Rejection is over. Death is over. Father, I speak specially on behalf of every living termite all over the world, wherever they are. Whatever it is that is a challenge to them individually, you know them by name. According to Luke chapter 12, 6 and 7, the number of hairs on their head, you know number 5, you know number 10, you know number 7, you know number 8. If you can know to such a detail, such details, you know everyone. You know what they came in here today with. You know the very area that is bothering them. There is none of them here that you have not got answer and solution for. Now I stand here by the mandate you've given to me to declare that all those things come to an end now.
your mouth will testify. Yeah. Listen, that building that has been abandoned for some time, at this time when the world is crying recession, you will complete it. Yeah. I say you will complete it. Yeah. I say you will complete it. Yeah. You will not lack what to eat. You will not lack the money to train your children. Amen. Your meal barrel will not run dry. Amen. Your meal barrel will not run dry. Amen. You will not die under the weight of death. Amen. Every debt you are owing is paid supernaturally. Amen. In the name of Jesus. Amen. In the name of Jesus. Amen. You will carry your own babies. I hear God saying that you are asking for one, but he's giving you two. That's a word of prophecy for somebody. You are saying just one. He said, I will give you two. So that you will know that me, who has called you by your name, is the Lord God of Israel. You will carry your twins. As a matter of fact, a boy and a girl. A boy and a girl. A boy and a girl. Amen. Receive it now. Amen. Receive it now. Amen. Receive it now. Amen. Every searching ends today. Amen. Every wandering in the desert ends today. Amen. It's a new day in your life. Amen. In the name of Jesus. Amen. Lord, dream will grow from strength to strength. Amen. Encourage all the pastors. Let every pastor and every leader be encouraged. Amen. Wherever they are located, oh God, encourage them. Amen. Their efforts will never be in vain. Amen. The dream of detractors against them will never come true. Amen. Your children will not have cause to regret. Amen. They will not be frustrated. Amen. They will not be disgraced. Amen. They will not be embarrassed. Amen. They will not be humiliated. Amen. Only good news will come from your camp. Your environment will answer to you. Your environment will answer to you. Your environment will answer to you. Now I speak the blood over each and every one of you. The blood that speaks only better things than the blood of Abel. I speak it over you. It fights your battle. It shuts the mouth of the enemy. It increases you on every side. Enlarging your course is a new day for you. Somebody shout hallelujah. Listen to me. No matter how you go to bed in every day, no matter how tough and difficult things are before you went to bed, as soon as you wake up, know that this is the day the Lord has made. And you will rejoice.

Amen. Learn to speak positively in line with the scriptures to yourself. Speak yourself into your future. God did not make a mistake of putting your mouth in the front. Your mouth is here.

0: heritage. 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Can I hear a loud amen? 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You may be seated.
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0: that I have. 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
0: Power in Zoe. 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Heal it in Zoe. 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

0: 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It's time to mount up with wings as eagles and fly. Hallelujah.
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part. I love this part. It says, his record will prevail. Nothing's too hard for him. He can do anything but fail. It's the mercy. You want to sing that? His record.

0: will prevail. Nothing's too hard for him.
1: Yes, sir.
0: He can do anything but fail.
1: Him.
0: What a mighty God he is.
1: Yes, sir.
0: What a mighty God he is.
1: God.
0: We thank him for his records. We thank him for his faithfulness. We thank him for keeping his words. We thank him for fulfilling his promises. We thank him for his mighty power. We thank him for the great things he's doing. We honor him with a song. Amen.
1: Amen.

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Impact Radio. Yeah, we are back again today with another edition of A Legal Matter, and the topic we are going to discuss this afternoon is contracts. Contracts, what is contract? How did you enter into a valid contract? Relax and feel free. And if you have any question with respect to the topic we are going to treat this afternoon, don't hesitate to forward it to our chat box so that we'll look at it and discuss it together. Feel relaxed. This is A Legal Matter. And my name is Barrister Chinyere.

Yes, as I said earlier on, my name is Barrister Chinyereza Mama, back again on a Lego matter. But today episode, I thought the last time we discussed about contracts. I hope the topic was so edifying, the topic was so interesting, and I hope you have learned a lot from it, because we didn't treat it in detail. We just summarized it. And today, we are going to bring the particular topic, that is how to create a legal contract, what is a contract, and so on and so forth. But before we go into defining what a contract is all about, just is a mere relationship. When you talk of contracts, you know, everything you do in life is a contract. At times when you decide to enter into a relationship or a discussion, you know, with intention to reach an agreement, it's called contract. That's a law of contract. It's an agreement giving rise to obligation which are enforced or recognized by law. You know, when you talk of legal contract, you're talking about the one that is binding between both of you. But when you talk of mere contract, you know, at times mere contract is not binding. It's just a mere relationship where both of you have agreed to a specific particular thing. That's how you are going to enter into a relationship, like how you are going to carry out a particular duty, and you now agree on a particular term. But for you to create a valid contract in Nigeria, it is essential to adhere to a set of fundamental elements. This element I'm going to mention this afternoon is going to help us in creating a valid legal contract. And why did we say that it's very, very good for us to enter, or if you want to have a business, if you want to enter into a business transaction, or if we want to enter into a mortgage or anything that is binding, that's going to be like binding between both of you, is always advisable for both parties to enter into a perfect legal contract, so that the contract will be binding both of you. Then for us to create a valid contract, it is essential to adhere to a set of fundamental elements that will guide you, that will aid you to enter into this contract. And those fundamental elements are, number one, as we rightly mentioned earlier on, offer and acceptance. Offer and what? An acceptance. When you talk of offer and acceptance, on your offer, there is nothing to accept. There can be no contract that is legally binding. There must be something to offer. Like when I want to discuss, okay, what are we going to, what kind of contract? Is it business transaction? Is it, are we going to buy property? Is it, are we going to sell goods? Are we going to sell bucket? Are we going to sell fan? What are we offering to ourselves? What are we going to table within ourselves? I will know what we are entering into. Is it a legal contract? What did you want to offer? So that the thing, after discussing, making an offer, you will run after accepting, okay, this is what I want us to do. Look at the kind of contract I want us to enter into. And when you table the offer, it is left for the opening party to say, yes, I accept or not. Okay, look at this offer you are bringing. Is it favorable to me? Assuming we enter into a contract, how are we going to go about it? This is where you now offer what you can be able to do, what you can be able to, you know, pay, what you can be able, in case if this person does not meet up with the requirement, what is going to happen. You offer, say your mind, discuss a lot in details what each party wants to enter into. Then after that, you now accept. If the other party accepts what you have offered, that means you people are trying to enter into a legal and binding contract. When you talk of acceptance, this is when the offer accepts the specific terms and condition proposed by the offeree, that is proposed by the person that both of you are now trying to enter into the contract. You must accept. Just like when we want to enter into a contract, you want to go and buy a car, I want you to buy a car for me, it's a contract. Okay, I now said, look at the kind of brand of car I want you to go and get for me, and you now tell me, look at how much it costs. I said, okay, if you are going to bring the car, which day will you bring it, and if you bring it, how much are you going to collect? That is an offer. Now, I'm not accepting. Okay, if you are going to get the car for me, I will pay you so amount. Then, if both of you now agree and accept,
That contract is not binding between both of you. And in that acceptance, there's also two principles of acceptance. The acceptance must be unequivocal. And also, the acceptance must correspond with the terms of offer. You will not go out of what both of you have offered each other. It must be specific. And the terms of the offer cannot be changed after the offer has been accepted. Both of you must accept, we make an offer and agree. When both of you have agreed for that particular contract, then you now accept what is going to come out from that contract. And when both of you accept, then the acceptance is now binding both of you, which will attract, you know, both of you writing an agreement so that both of you will sign. Because, you know, the acceptance is given by signing the contract. Because when you have accepted, there's nothing to argue again. There's not, they cannot say, oh, at the end of the day, I did not accept or I did not agree. Because remember what I said earlier on, there must be an offer. That offer is where you spell out the terms and logistic and what you are going to see in the contract. So at that point, it's not left for you to pull out or to say, I want to accept it, I want to go with it, or I don't like it. That is where you make your choice. If it's favorable to you, you go ahead. If it's not favorable to you, you pull out. At the stage of acceptance, you cannot say, yeah, that offer will be, what we discuss is no more applicable. It's no. That is why before you enter into a contract, you have to be very, very careful. You have to understand the terms. You have to understand the legal aspects. You have to understand what you are going into. That is why you see two people that enter into a contract, at the end of the day, you see them quarreling, you see them going to police, you see them making cases. Because one person have offered, both of them accepted, at the end of the one and is not pulling out. And it cannot work out. That's why before you enter into any transaction or before you enter into any contract, you have to be very, very careful to know what you are going into. Even if you don't understand at the stage of the offer, you are very, very free to ask questions. You can even ask the next party to please give me some time. Let me go in and consult somebody or consult your legal practitioner, anybody you want, wish to, or seek an advice to enable me to know what I'm going into. Like one man came the other time, he was telling me that he entered into a contract with somebody for 2 years. At the end of the 2 years, that he could not pay the specific amount they agree on. Now, what did I want him to do? I said, there's nothing you can do. The only thing you do is that because both of you have signed a perfect signature, your signature is there, and the offer and acceptance is there, you have already entangled yourself. And at this point, you cannot pull out. The only option open to you is for you to meet to the requirements of the contract, or you go and speak and discuss with the next party. After discussing with him or her, anything both of you agree on, that's what would guide you or what will bind on you. But since you have signed an agreement or there's a particular contract that is legally binding between both of you, you cannot pull up at that point. Another thing we should know when we want to enter into a perfect or valid contract is to have you aware of what you are entering into. We call it awareness. At this time, terminology, awareness is also called the meeting of the mind. When awareness cannot be established, the contract may be voided. Yes, may be void. And would therefore be unenforceable. Because the main purpose of this awareness is to help protect signatures, you know. When both of you have, you know, have a particular signature, signed the contract, or in case of undue influence, or in case of fraud, you know, that's the reason why you should create awareness. Let both of you know that you have entered into so-so contract and you cannot go back because you have signed. You can't pull out. You cannot after the contract, after signing, you know, pulling your signature, agreeing on a particular thing, you can at the end of the day and say, I cannot, I don't want to continue. Or my brother advised me, or my sister advised me. That is, a contract is always a contract. That's why there is legally binding on both parties.
Why is it legally binding? So that none of you can pull out at any particular point in time. So that nobody can defraud each other. Another thing that helps us, one of the elements of the valid contract is consideration. Consideration. What is it all about? It's what each party promises to do in order to execute contracts. This is what both of you, have they been in the monitoring aspect? How much do we agree? Okay, at the end of 1 year, I will pay you 50,000 naira. Or like when you enter into agreement to buy cake, as I said earlier on, to get a car from somebody, maybe at Lagos or anywhere else. And the person now say, okay, we are going to write an agreement to enable us to know the time and duration and the month you are going to bring the car. At the end of that, assuming both of you have agreed, like in a month, I'll pay you 50,000 naira or 25,000 naira installment. When you now get the car from me, I will conclude the payment. It's a solid agreement. It's a contract. And none of you can pull out of it. You cannot tell me that, okay, after signing this or after saying I'll bring the car within 2 months, after 1 month, you start disturbing the person. Okay, where is the car? I'll pay you all the money. Say, no. Because contract is contract. That's why we should be aware whatever we want to enter into or wherever we want to put our signature, we should be aware of what we are entering into, because you cannot pull out. That's why you see some different cases here and there. Some people will enter into a contract with somebody. At the end of it, they will refuse to pay. Like there's one woman that brought a matter for me in the chamber. He now said that he entered into a contract, not actually a contract. The man is selling a plumbing material. You know, a woman came for him to supply some goods for her. And she supplied. And the agreement is that after some times, like first installments, she's coming to collect the goods, she will pay part of the money. She will pay half of the money. But before the contract is being concluded, she will pay all and carry all the goods. The man now accepted. He came for the first one, came the second one, the third one. There was no valid agreement. But the man issued a receipt and she signed. At that point, she had entangled herself. And she told the man that she's going to pay the money maybe the second week of the second month. Until now, the woman have not paid the money. And the man is ready to go to court to recover his money, because the signature is that the woman have already entangled herself by signing a signature, promised that he's going to pay this money at a specific time. And up till now, the money have not been paid. So it's a breach of contract. And where there's a breach of contract, what will happen? The other party can exercise his rights in order to enforce his legal rights, in order to recover whatever both of you have offered to. Because there's an offer and acceptance. As I said earlier on, for it to be a valid contract, there must be an offer and acceptance. Both of you accepted and both of you agreed. Because at that point, you cannot pull out. You are meant to establish or maintain your own agreement. You are meant to pay what you are meant to pay. Both of you must agree on a particular field, how to pay the money and how to reach each other. You cannot pull out at that point. Because when you sign a contract, some people will now say, after all, when I signed it, I was a minor. This and that is not an excuse. What you don't know, don't go into it. Even if you are a minor, you are not meant to sign a contract. You are not meant to enter into a valid contract, because you are still immature. That is why this contract is meant for matured mind who are into business, or people who understand each other. Because before you enter into any transaction, or before you enter into any contract, you must have thought about it, you must have known about it, you must have discussed about it. You must have known what you are entering into. You don't just go and do because others are doing. Like people that want to collect loan, they will go to the mortgage house because they see that the mama goes have collected, you want to go and collect. You don't even know what you are entangling yourself with. When you go there, they will give you so many forms to fill and sign. You will go and sign one, fill two, fill three. They will say, sign your signature here. You will sign. Sign your signature in that corner, you will sign. Without understanding the implication of what you are going into.
Because the first thing you have to do before you enter into any valid contract, you must ask questions. That's why there is an offer. At the stage of offer is where you now ask any elementary question, whatever you are not clear. How much? What kind of contract? What are we looking at? How many percentage am I going to get at the end of the day? How many money? How much am I going to pay? What is my duration? What is my this and that? You have to understand at that stage what you are going into. Because as soon as you have accepted and now the signature is at place, there's nothing you can do about it. You cannot revise back. Because he who comes to equity must come with a clean hand. For the fact you want to enter into a contract, you must understand the do's and norms of the contract you are entering into. Because you cannot pull back after signing the signature. You cannot say, hey, I don't want to continue again. I don't want to go again. I don't want to because I don't have anybody to help me, or I don't know how to repay. That is why the terms are spelled out for you to study before you now accept. Because contracts are the engine that makes business to run. It's an engine. So for you to say that contract is just like an engine, then the contract must be composed of various parts and components. What are those components? What you are looking at? What did you want to achieve? What did you want to offer? What are those components? Because that is the engine that makes business. If you want to your business to be, or if you want, you're going out to look for somebody that will come and borrow something for you, or to hire something, or you want to give us your business to somebody to manage for you, there must be a perfect signature. There must be a perfect contract between to your view for the business to be valid and for you to recover your money. Because contracts are the engine that makes business run perfectly. Why is it called contract? Because there must be a legal document that is backing it up. That legal document is your power. That signature is your power. That is how you can recover your money. That's how you can recover your goods. Because when there is no

oh, I cannot do it, or look at where I will have some lapses. The person is very, very free to explain him or herself, or to equip himself to know whether he'll be able to go further in the contract. So that's why we advise some of our clients, that's why we advise some parties, before you go and do anything with respect to business transaction or contract, make sure you ask questions. Don't go and sign anything you don't understand. Don't go and do anything that you cannot be able to explain. I think at this point, we're going to go a very short break. When we come back, we will continue with the elements of the contract. Stay tuned. This is Chris in Pass Radio on a Legal Matter.

0: Welcome back to Legal Matter. I hope the topic we discussed so far, you are understanding, you are flowing. Please, I make it open again. If there's any place you need to ask question, just feel free to throw your question open. We are here to look at it together. We are going to continue with how long should an offer be stay open. But before I proceed with the topic, can you say hi to Adonua? You are here in this
1: studio. Hello, our listeners. Good afternoon. Good to have you again.
0: Yes, as I said earlier on, how long should an offer be stay open? Some people might say, at times you need to, after discussion, you know, you need to allow me to go and ask questions. And also to check my bank account, and also to ask people, you know, whether what I'm entering into, or to consult my legal practitioner, or to ask my brother and my sister. Just know at the back of your mind that that offers are rarely accepted immediately and after discussion, or amended may be required, unless the offer has a deadline for acceptance. Okay, but it can also remain open, because it is a good practice to include an expiration date to ensure you have room to. Yes, to amend, so that you can wish to change the terms or revoke the offer before certain dates. You understand? Can be that, because you can go back and say, okay, look at that thing we enter into. I don't want to take it again. I want to change my, you know, I want to change the money, even the terms we talk. I don't like it. I can't meet up. It's not late for you to go and now discuss with your mind. But it must have expiring dates. Why should you have this aspiring date? So that it will be specific, so that you reach an agreement. You cannot leave it vague or leave it open. Come at your own leisure time.
1: Open-ended.
0: Yes, open-ended. I'm coming. 2 months time, you're still coming. 3 months time, you're still coming. That's why it must have an aspiring date.
1: Somebody's life will be hanging on it.
0: Yeah, exactly.
1: Or somebody's contract or somebody's finances is hanging somewhere. And you're just saying, wait. Dollar will go up, you're telling the man, wait.
0: Yes,
1: dollar will come down, you're telling the man, wait.
0: I'm not ready yet.
1: A lot of indicators and variables will begin to change, which might necessarily affect business. And you're telling the man, wait, I'm coming. I'm trying to make up my mind. The prophet have not spoken. The man of God is still praying for me and all of that.
0: Oh, I don't have money to consult a lawyer,
1: Mm-hmm. Whatever, you know, and all of that. So, and the variables will keep changing and the business will be affected. And, you know, it's something that you would have done with 2 million before will now turn to 3 million. You're telling the man wait and all of, by the time you now want to sign, you're putting the man into exposure of an additional cost. And that is why we say you offer should have a specific timeline wherein you must say I accept. And when that timeline elapses, or when to say I don't accept, and then when that timeline elapses, the person is free to look elsewhere. And you're also free to look elsewhere, so that people don't tie themselves down unnecessarily. That's why your offer should have
0: a certain
1: certainty as to time
0: before you terminate it. Don't just wake up in the morning and say, okay, I've remembered, let me go back. No. That's why that offer is always open for some time. That's why it must happen. So look at this, please, I give you only 2 weeks. If you didn't come back, ma'am, it's over. Then another aspect we are going to look at is the legality of the an offer, because we have dealt with acceptance. The legality of an offer and acceptance, as earlier on said, that acceptance is when the offer, when you have offered a specific terms and condition proposed by the offer. You understand? There must be a specific offer accepted by two of you. The time is certain. Look at what you are looking at. The acceptance must correspond with the terms of offer, okay? And the terms of offer cannot change after the offer is accepted. It cannot change. At that point, that's when you now attach your signature after the offer, as you have accepted a specific terms that what you are agreeing on. Now put your signature. Both of you is now legally binding on you. None of you can pull back from what you have accepted.
1: So minds have now reached consensus
0: added.
1: So it is now that you have reached a point where the two of your minds have agreed on something, and so from that point you both have come to the same place, same position. You are now on the same stage. So at that point, agreement has been reached, a contract has been entered, a covenant has been established.
0: Yes.
1: So it's either it's a contract or an agreement or a covenant. So that at that point, the issue of the laws, binding agreement, now takes effect on the both of you. Anyone who does not perform, the issue of specific performance, you know, somebody can now go to court to sue for specific performance, mm-hmm. and say, hey, look, we entered into an agreement and you have not done your own part of the agreement. Or where the person who have made an offer is not providing for you what you need to, you know, execute the contract or whatever, you cannot go to court to say, look, you have exposed me to get consultants, because there are some contracts that when you enter, you may need to go and get consultants, get this, get. So you have exposed me to get consultants, to make consultations and all of that. I have gotten equipment, book. Come and perform, come and do that which the contract is
0: here.
1: Performance comes in and all of that. So the issue of the law binding contract now takes effect from that point when offer and acceptance have been concluded and the contract is said to have been established. Or the covenant is said to have been reached.
0: Yes.
1: And that is what is called, when once consensus is reached, is called in the Latin Muslim consensus addendum. And when consensus addendum is reached, it means that parties have agreed in principles and in terms to go into this contract. And when you go into a contract, you don't just sleep and wake up and just remember that the day for your masquerade or your village masquerade is next week, and therefore you're not supposed to enter into an agreement any a week before your village masquerade will come out. So you are not going on with this agreement, except you'll also want to revoke it by way of the same way, the same process by which you entered into that contract. So if you do anything that will hinder the progress of that contract, the law says the other person now have a legal right to go to court, to approach a court to say, ask this man, the court, that's what they call specific performance, ask this man to do his obligation, that which the contract have stipulated for him. And that is why it is important that contract should be in writing, so that people don't begin to deny what they have agreed to do. But if it is just by word of mouth, it is only when parties have agreed to say, oh, I accepted this, I said that, I said this, that's when you can say, okay, this is what the agreement is. Except where maybe by the action of the parties, there's no contract, but by the action of the parties, the circumstances is showing that it is possible that what was agreed was this. Well, why put yourself through that whole lot of trouble? Reduce your contract into writing. Get someone who knows the nuances of legal practice or the legality around it.
0: Mm-hmm.
1: Come do the drafting for you, so that tomorrow you will not find it difficult having a good case in court when you want to go for enforcement or of the contract, or when you want to ask court for mandamus that somebody should do a particular act, not just necessarily specific performance, but it could be a mandamus, it could be a prohibition that, look, by the contract term, the contract says that you should not do this, so the court should prohibit such a person. So it could also be another form of prohibition. It could also be mandamus, it could also be specific performance. Now, what of capacity to contract? So, there are legal capacities. What are those legal capacities? Age of the person contracting, who is an offeror or offeree, somebody who is offering, or somebody who is accepting the offer, must get to a specific legal age. And the age of adulthood in our own client is the age of 21, for contracts, the age of 21. Well, they say the age of adulthood around here is 18, but in contracts, usually 21 or thereabouts. Even in marriages, before you can even go into the contract of marriage, most times our NCA specifies, I think, 21 or thereabouts. So now those age or the age that the law by is the age you must come to before you can contract. But there are exceptions to this age issue. If a man is in military service or a naval SEAL, and the man is going to likely going to be mobilized for a war to defend the nation, and he's just 17 years plus,
0: the law,
1: or maybe less than 18, the law says that he can enter into a contract for the purposes of, you know, for the period he'll be mobilized and all of that, so that he doesn't have his mobilization or going to where he's whatever he's doing does not stop him from going into a contract, and more so because you're not even sure of his coming back from, you know, where he's going to. So because people who go to war, there's no guarantee that everybody will come back. So that is for military people, there's a section to this.
0: And also to add to what my colleague has said, somebody that is not under the influence of alcohol or drugs cannot
1: compose mentis. Somebody who has his complete mental abilities. So if he must enter into a contract, he must be in a state of complete mental stability. You cannot be under the influence of alcohol or under the, or even somebody who is depressed to the soul cannot enter into a contract, because you know depression can even affect somebody's mental reasoning and all of that. So somebody who is depressed to the soul cannot go into a contract. Somebody who is mad, who has completely lost his faculties, like we tried to say the other time, cannot also go into contract or contractual education.
0: I will even be a shorty for the contract.
1: Not even
0: cannot
1: be a
0: witness, yes.
1: Because the contractor must be as qualified as the shorty must be as qualified as the contractor himself.
0: The council, there's a particular incident I'm having now, is an issue. It's a corporate affair commission. The man went and used a lunatic to be one of the director in a company. That is the issue on ground. How do you look at it? Because number one is a you have mental capacity. Remember, one of the exceptions is when a person have a mental capacity cannot enter into a valid contract. Okay, then how can you now go and make somebody to have a mental capacity to be one of the director of the company? Do you think it can suffice?
1: Somebody who is having
0: a
1: mental
0: yes,
1: ill health or mental issues, his mind is not complete. The guy is having issues with faculties, cannot be a director in the company. That's being, even if he's added there and the company is incorporated and the corporate affairs commission incorporated that company without knowing that he has this issue. That issue is what can void that incorporation from having issue. If eventually anything happens and that matter goes to court, that director will be removed because by law, because
0: by virtue of the provisions of the law.
1: Yes, because they do not have the capacity to take a decision. They do not even have the
0: just like
1: to make a decision or take a decision. So
0: yes, another thing we want to make very
1: just
0: open
1: like
0: to
1: the issue of will.
0: Exactly. Make open to the public is how some people use their minor to do a witness, okay, in a valid contract.
1: That could also be a ground for to void the contract.
0: Exactly. Use so, a minor. Is it my only son? Is my only daughter?
1: No,
0: he's going to sign the contract me. Is that going to be my witness? It's not valid. It will vitiate the contract.
1: Rather, what a minor can do is that a minor can contract, cannot be a witness, but a minor can contract through their next friend who is an adult, and usually guardians, parents, and anything. A minor can go into a contract and say, oh, let my father, who is my next friend, let my father be seen in the contract. Who is my next friend? Let him be the one contracting for me. A minor can be in company in a corporation, but a minor can be into that incorporation of a company as a director through the next friend who is an adult. And when he now gets to the age of adulthood to take a decision, he can now
0: take over.
1: You can now take over and replace the adult who was standing or who was the placeholder for him before. You know, the word placeholder is not popular with us since after the election of 2023.
0: Yes, I think we have gone to what of the legal aspects, the legality of the contract. All contracts must be complied with the law for it to be enforceable.
1: We cannot gather in a house and agree to go and rob and put it in writing and sign. Such a contract cannot be binding. You know, maybe we will agree that, oh, we have agreement that we want to run a partnership with the three of us who are inside the studio now. Me, you, and our brother here are calling for us, and who is our technical person here. We cannot say we want to agree that we're going to buy a laptop, and the purpose of that laptop is for us to do Yahoo Yahoo, and then we'll sign. If anything goes wrong in the course of that contract, or maybe you're having issue with sharing, and we'll go to court to say, court, please enforce the terms of this contract for us. The court will say, sorry, the foundation of this contract from beginning is illegal, and therefore it's not enforceable. Mm-hmm. So you cannot enforce illegality in court by way of say contract. You can say, okay, but this is our agreement. So for those of our youngsters who are listening to us, maybe you depress, like they say in common parlance.
0: Mm-hmm.
1: People where they press. You have laptop, you are into Yahoo Yahoo, and you are making proceed. Maybe you could enter into agreement, partnership, or anything like that. Sorry, you did it to happen, and one person decides to be funny when money comes, just like it's normally with human nature most times. If you pull out, there's no way to enforce that kind of contract.
0: Because there must be a specific performance by three of you.
1: Yeah, so there's no way to enforce it. There's no way to go and take court to ask the other man to perform his own part of it, because the court cannot be used as a vehicle to invalidate illegality. Cannot use the court as a vehicle to validate illegality. It has been decided in plenary of cases.
0: Mm-hmm.
1: I think there's a legal maxim for it. You cannot enforce that which is not legal. That just.
0: And before you enforce that, it must be legally binding between both of you. That's why you put your signature. That's why you agree. That's why there's offer and accept, as you say earlier on.
1: And again, I can agree under gunpoint. So when we even talk about what is legally binding, I can agree under gunpoint that my entire house should be sold.
0: But is it legally binding?
1: And I sign.
0: Okay.
1: And when I come out, I now come to say, look, this agreement was reached under gunpoint. And if I can establish that there's nothing that could have made me say sell my house, you understand? The law the law will say to the person who is saying that he has the right to sell my house, sorry, this particular one you're saying cannot be binding upon this man. So this specific performance you're asking for cannot happen.
0: Cannot happen, though the law also recognizes that if the man can prove that he's at the going point, you understand, he now accepted to sign the contract, it's invalid.
1: And if I accept illegality by way of contract, if I accept illegality and sign it, right, it's not also enforceable. You cannot enforce illegality. For instance, let me give you an example. I'm doing something, the law does not permit me to do that particular thing. But we'll put it in writing, we'll put it down as part of the terms of the contract, and I sign. If eventually, when we go to court for enforcement, and I notice that, look, this thing that I have signed, the law does not permit me to do that. The court also cannot enforce it because it's illegal.
0: Yes.
1: I cannot, even though no matter how well cashed, I cannot sign illegality and the court will enforce it.
0: because you are able to also prove sin before the law courts. Because I didn't do it intention. At this time, you are going to draw the curtain at this point. I hope you've been able to learn a lot from what discussion of contracts, and before you enter into a valid contract, as we said, there must be offer and acceptance. Ask questions anywhere you need to. Don't say I don't know, because ignorance of the law is not an excuse. Always lose yourself. Always let your hands open so that you accept, so that you know what you are entering into. I think we are going to draw the curtain at this point. Sometime next week, we are going to come across your way 3 o'clock. Please tune into Legal Matter. We are going to bring a very exciting topic again. Any question you have discussed so far, or any topic we have discussed so far, if you have any question, please don't hesitate to bring it forward so we can discuss it. At this point, I remain Barrister Chinyere Ezamama, your Legal Matter, and my colleague
1: Kenneth Obas here, and we'll sign off at this point, and we'll say that we'll see you 3 p.m. on Monday next week. Thank you.
0: God bless. Bye.

0: 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Good music heals perfectly.
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1: My name is Aike Osakiodo. 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
1: More than my mouth can testify. 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

0: Mama, can you sing this, please?
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0: Thank you, Lord.
1: Yes, Okwagi nyere mo lo manana gimeko.

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1: Hey!

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2: Hallelujah! Come on, can you give that shout to Jesus?

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I say, you said this finished that day on the cross when you took. That's the God that we serve.

Thank you, Jesus, because restrictions are removed in our borders, in our lands, in our countries, in our nations. No more restrictions. The snare is broken and our souls have escaped. All over the world, the snare is broken. The snare is broken. All over the world, the snare is broken. And our souls have escaped. No more restriction. No more barriers. In the name of Jesus, we bless you. We rejoice in the faithfulness of the Lord in what he has done. We bless him. For in Jesus' name we've prayed. Amen.

Well, hello, welcome to another episode of Single and Full on Grace Impact Radio. My name is Eniloa Tony and I am your host. I hope you're doing great. I hope you're doing amazing. I hope your day has been very, very, very awesome. I hope you had a productive Monday if you're already wrapping up your day. And if you're listening to me from a part of the world where your day is just starting, I hope you're starting your day with joy. I hope you're starting with expectancy. I know Monday is the most hated day of the week. A lot of people don't like Mondays. And it's understandable. We get to relax, spend time with friends, you know, at least breathe a little bit over the weekend. And then many people will say, just as you are, you know, really, really relaxing and getting into it, you've not really gotten into the weekend, bam, Monday is here already. But Monday is still a day to be celebrated. The Bible says, this is the day the Lord has made. I will rejoice and be glad in it. Every day is a day that God has made. So whether you like Mondays or not, it is a day God has made. So wake up, rejoice, go to work joyfully. And if your Monday is already wrapping up, you can still end it with joy, no matter what has happened during the day. God is in control. Give it all to God and just rejoice. The Bible says in everything we should give thanks. This is Grace Impact Radio. On Grace Impact Radio, we bring you different kind of shows for all the seasons and phases of life that you're in. We talk about every topic you can actually think of: marriage, money, different challenges of life. We have shows to cater to your needs. So if you stick to Grace Impact Radio, I can assure you that it will be a worthwhile use of your time. And as I said earlier, my name is Eniloa Tony, and I am your host for this show, Single and Full. On Single and Full, we talk about everything that can help you live a wonderful single life, everything that can help you live a joyful, fulfilled single life, everything that can help you fulfill your destiny even as a single person. On this show, we believe that marriage is not a disadvantage. God is intentional about every season of our lives, and we should be too. So you can be your best right now. You can have your best right now if you will just open up your heart, walk with God, discover God, discover your purpose, you know, and walk in the path that God has ordained for you even right now. So today we're talking about love. We're talking about love. Love is such a beautiful thing, very beautiful, but also a common word that many of us have misunderstood. In fact, many people, generally the world, misunderstand what love truly is. But today we're going to talk about love. So today's topic is love beyond romance. We're looking at love. When we talk about love, are we just talking about that mushy feeling you have for somebody that likes you, and maybe you're dating the person, or you're planning to get married, or the person doesn't even know it yet? Is it all about, you know, that feel good feeling that can hurt sometimes when the person does not love you back? No, we know that love is more than that. I know that we know that love is more than that. But we're going to talk about how love is more than just a feeling, how love is more than just that fuzziness that we feel on the inside. A lot of people talk about love, but the sad thing is many of us do not really understand love. A lot of people think, in fact, the world thinks love is attraction. And so when you watch many secular romance movies or you read secular romance books, they just talk about how the person is attracted, one person is attracted to the other person, and then bam, they're in love. But love is actually way more than an attraction. Love is not just being attracted to somebody. You can be attracted to somebody and not love the person. You can be attracted to somebody and not love the person. So love is bigger than attraction. Love is bigger than feelings. And a lot of people don't even know that. A lot of people think that love is a feeling. Love is a feeling. And even the people that know that love is not a feeling, many people do not really know what love is. So we're going to talk about love. And in the subsequent weeks, we'll talk about all the different kinds of love that we have in the Bible, especially. We're going to talk about all the different kinds of love
that we have. But today, let's look at what love is. And I want to just ask you the question. What do you think love is? What do you think love is? If you are to define love, what will be your definition of love? But let's start from what the Bible says about love in 1 John chapter 4, verse 8. The Bible says that he who does not love does not know God, for God is love. And that scripture is actually so eye-opening, and I'll tell us why it is so eye-opening. It basically lets us know that you cannot really say that you love if you don't know God, which means that the capacity to love, the ability to love, actually comes from God. There are different kinds of love, but true love in all of its glory and perfection is a product of knowing God, because God himself is love. And that is the very first definition of love. That is the foundation of love. God is love. God is love. Love is the very essence of who God is. Love is the life force in God. Let me put it that way. It's the very essence of who God is. If you strip God of everything that he has, what would remain would be love. That is what the Bible is trying to tell us when it says God is love. It's the foundational essence of his being. Everything he does stems from him being love. So at the foundation, at the very foundation, he is the source of love. If we don't know the source of love, then we cannot truly love the way we should. And when I talk about love, I'm not talking about romantic love alone. I'm talking about loving our brothers and sisters, loving our family members, loving our friends, loving ourselves. Yes, if we do not know the source of love, then we will not know how to truly love. A source gives character to something. A source gives structure to something. So where something is from actually defines what that thing is. It defines how that thing is meant to be used, how that thing is meant to look like. So if the Bible tells us God is love, it's trying to say that if you truly, truly want to know how to love, if you truly, truly want to understand love, you must not start with people. You can't start with people. You must start with God. Discovering his love for you. Discovering how he loves. And then in discovering how he loves, then you will know how you too can love. So in essence, we can say that the love we have as Christians should basically be a reflection of God's own love, not another version of it. So when you love yourself, you love yourself the way God loves you. When you love your boyfriend or your girlfriend, your partner, you love the way God loves them. When you love your family members, your friends, your co-worker, you love the way God loves them. And that is basically the foundation of what love is. So if we are loving the way God loves, then we must know how God loves. Because if we do not know how God loves, then there is no way we can love the way he loves. If we do not know God, there is no way we can love the way he loves. But let's talk about how God loves. Let's talk about how God loves. How does God love? The Bible lets us know in John chapter 3 verse 16. We know that scripture. It's a very, very popular scripture. It says, God so loved the world that he gave his only begotten son, that whosoever believes in him should not perish, but have everlasting life. So we see it there that God loves by giving. I think that is the very first thing we can see. God loves by giving. And when you look at it, it's actually the whole thing of the Gospels, the New Testament, that God loves by giving. Jesus said it in the Bible. He said that because he loves us the way the Father loves us, he laid down his life for us. So Jesus, in loving us, also gave. So we can see that God loves by giving. God loves by giving. He loves by giving his all.
loves by not holding back. So when we talk about love, we are talking about being willing to give, being willing to not hold back ourselves from the people around us, being willing to not hold back our resources, our time, our energy from the people around us. Now, I know as I'm saying this, somebody is like, so where's the place of boundaries? We will talk about boundaries. We will talk about boundaries. You know that on this show, I like to balance things. I like to balance things. We will talk about boundaries later in the coming weeks. But you must understand that God loves by giving. And if you don't give, you are not loving. Now, I'm not saying that love is transactional. That is not what I'm saying. Because love gives without expecting a return. But at the foundation of love is knowing that regardless of the other person, I am ready to give. I am ready to give all it takes. And that brings us to another characteristic of God's love. And that is that his love is unconditional. Unconditional. It doesn't depend on what we do or what we do not do. What we do not do. God expects us to reciprocate his love. And of course, when we love people, we're humans made in the likeness of God. There is a part of us that wants that love to be reciprocated. But even when it is not reciprocated, it doesn't change the love. Unreciprocated love affects fellowship, but not love itself. I hope you're getting me. So unreciprocated love affects your relationship with the person, affects your fellowship with the person, let's say your rapport with the person, the kind of relationship you have with the person, but it doesn't affect the love that you have for the person. So God's love is unconditional. The Bible tells us in Romans 5:8 that God expressed his love for us in that while we were still sinners, Christ died for us. In the same Romans, it says that for a righteous man, one would die. For a good man, one would die. But while we were still sinners, Christ gave himself for us. So God's love is unconditional. Absolutely unconditional. It doesn't depend on what we do or what we do not do. And that is another characteristic we must look out for when we are loving people. The things that we do, the way that we love, are we loving because of a reason, or are we loving unconditionally? Think about that question as we go on a short music break. And when we return, we'll continue to talk about what love is. Stay tuned.

give me peace. Mr. Days, I was innocent, please hand me back the police. But I really wanna make you proud, don't wanna let you down. I don't mind it, we can go, give me your formula. Show me how you did it when you lift up on the hurt, cause when it is

Hello, welcome back to Single and Full on Grace Impact Radio. Before we went on the break, we were talking about love, what love is, and we said that at the very foundation of love is the source of love, God Himself. And because God Himself is the foundation of love, we must understand that if we are going to understand love, just like 1 John chapter 4 verse 8 tells us, we must have a relationship with God, and then we must examine how God loves. So we started talking about how God loves, and we've mentioned two ways God loves. First is that God loves by giving, and then we also said God loves unconditionally. So in loving, we must be willing to give and give our all. Bible says God so loved the world that He gave His only Son. He gave His all. So we too, we must be ready to give our all, and we must do it without expecting anything in return. We must do it without conditions. We must do it without conditions. It must be unconditional. So moving on to how God loves, let's look at some other ways that God actually loves. God demonstrated His love. Love is demonstrated. It is not just declared. God did not just say, I love you, I love you, I love you, I love you, without showing us how He loves us, how much He loves us. And let me say something here to balance things out. I know some people, the love language they easily express may not be words of affirmation. It may be service. It may be gifts given. But love has to be declared, but not just declared. Because in my relationship with people, I've discovered that many people who express love through service, through gifts, through, you know, other means, and their basic love language is not words of affirmation, they might not declare their love to the people around them. But it is very, very important to know that love is not just a declaration, but it doesn't mean that the declaration is not important. So in loving ourselves, in loving people, in loving our partners, our family members, everyone around us, we must not just declare love, we must demonstrate it. We must not just demonstrate love, we must declare it. So God declared His love, and God demonstrated His love. There's a scripture I love so much in the book of Jeremiah chapter 31. God says there, I have loved you with an everlasting love, and with my loving kindness I have drawn you. So God expressed His love, and He also says, look around you, see my loving kindness, see how I have demonstrated my love. So you can say, I love you, I love you, I love you, I love you, but it has to be seen in your actions. It has to be seen in your character. It has to be demonstrated. Jesus said in the book of John, He said, there is no greater love any man can have than to lay down his life for his friend. So it shows that it's not just by, you know, talking. You must sacrifice for another person's good. You must do the difficult things just to show that you love them. In fact, yourself, part of loving yourself is actually telling yourself that you love yourself. So God loves by declaring His love, and also by demonstrating it. Love is more than an emotion. And so the way God loves us, we see that love for God is not an emotion. It's more than emotion. Love is a choice. God chose to love us. Love is a commitment. God committed to loving us. God chose to love us. And that is one thing we must understand. There is this saying that is very, very common, that I don't agree with. I don't agree with it. They say, the heart wants what it wants. You can't choose the people you fall in love with. I'm not sure that's very correct. Because, yes, your heart can desire something, but you can choose to pivot. You can choose to say, no, this is not good for us. We're not going to stay with this. You can condition your heart to love the right people. I'm talking about romantic love now, and maybe friendships and everything. I'm not talking generally about loving everybody the way God commands us to love everybody. I'm talking about friendships, talking about romantic interests and everything. You can condition your heart
to love certain kinds of people that are good for you. If you realize that you're attracted to somebody or you want somebody that is not ideal for you,

Another thing that I mentioned earlier is, you can't choose who you fall in love with, but you can condition what your heart desires. You can condition your desires. For example, I used to love reading romantic novels. Oh my God, I loved romantic novels. So because of that, there were certain kind of men that I liked. I liked playboys. Oh my God, I liked playboys. I don't know how my heart was never broken, but I liked playboys because of the romance novels I used to read as a teenager. I loved playboys. You know, those kind of guys that you know that, this guy is not so good for me, but that's the one you want. This person is not so ideal for me, but that's the one you want. For a very long time, I actually liked playboys. And I'm not going to out myself too much, so let me just stop there. I'm not going to out myself by telling all my plenty stories, but I liked playboys. But then, as I grew closer to the Lord, and I started walking with the Lord, and I started reading the right materials, listening to the right people on relationships, on choosing someone to love, choosing a partner, looking out for the right things, my desires changed. I can tell you that I'm not looking out for a playboy. I am no longer looking out for a playboy. I'm looking for a man who is grounded in God. I'm looking for a man who loves God. I'm looking for a man who will love me the way Christ loves me. I'm looking for a man who is an example of godly character. So your heart can be conditioned to want the right thing. You can commit your love to the right people. You can commit your love to the right kind of people. So when you say, the heart wants what it wants, no. Love is more than an emotion. Love is more than a feeling. And when you understand that, even if a feeling wants to creep up, a feeling that is inappropriate, or a feeling that is, towards someone inappropriate or something inappropriate, knowing that love is not a feeling but a commitment, you can pivot. You can change the direction of your heart with the word of God and, some other things that you can do, submitting your heart to God, the word of God, and all of that. Now, let's say one more thing about how God loves. Okay, so under how love is not an emotion, we see that through our difficult times and angry times, God loves us. While we were still sinners, God loved us. Even when we become children of God, God loves us. When we disobey Him, He loves us. That is still actually kind of connected to unconditional love. God committed to love us no matter what we do. God committed to love all of us without discriminating. So love is a commitment. Love is a choice. You can choose who to love. You can choose how to love. Love is a commitment. It's more than emotions. And that is why when you look at 1 Corinthians chapter 13, you see how the Bible says that love is patient, love is kind. Love does not take account of an evil or a wrong done to it. Love does not envy. So it tells us all of the characteristics you can see in love. And those are intentional characters. Those are characters that should be intentionally cultivated. So love is beyond emotions. Lastly, love is a responsibility. Love is a responsibility. When we talk about loving somebody, we are saying that I am responsible for my actions towards this person. I am responsible for this person. When I say responsible for this person, I don't necessarily mean that you have to take care of all of their financial needs and all of that. I'm talking about you are responsible for the kind of relationship you have with that person. You are to steward a good relationship with that person. God's love to us is responsible. God loves us and He takes responsibility for us. It does not shy away from taking responsibility for us. Love does not shy away from taking responsibility. And in taking responsibility, God corrects us. God chastises us when we do wrong. It is in God loving us responsibly that we see that God speaks truth when we are wrong. That is where speaking truth in love, that is where it comes in. Love protects, love corrects, love restores. Love chastises. Love is responsible with truth. Love sticks to the truth. So when we talk about love, we cannot go outside of the truth. We cannot be irresponsible in love and still say we are loving.
that is not really ideal love. The Bible tells us that God disciplines us because he loves us. So because God loves us unconditionally, he also disciplines us. He does not just discipline us, he corrects us. He does all of the things that are necessary in keeping with truth. So truth balances out all the other mushy feeling and, you know, eyes of love. Truth is the balance. Truth is the balance. So when we talk about love, what does truth say about love? What does truth say about our character? And when I say truth, I'm talking about the word of God. What does it say about your character towards the person you love? What does it say about the situation that person you love is going through and how you can take responsibility for them in that situation? So God loves us responsibly, and we must also love responsibly. Part of loving responsibly is, like I said, correcting, but also forgiving, choosing to forgive, choosing to stay kind, recognizing that I have a responsibility to love this person regardless of what they do, knowing that I have a responsibility to carry out on this person, knowing that I have to steward this relationship because God expects me to be responsible for everybody around me. Part of taking responsibility and love is doing good even when you know that the person is not going to return it. So we can see that all of these characteristics of love actually kind of like blends into one another. They all blend into one another. So love is not just what we feel when things are right. It's not just what we choose when things are not right. Love is everything. We can't love without learning from God. We can't love without looking at God. Love is not easy, but it is worth it. I think I'm going to end with that. That love is beautiful, as we always say, but love is not easy. Love requires commitment. Love requires going the extra mile. Love requires you doubling down and deciding that, hey, I am going to love this person regardless. I'm going to love this person regardless. When it's easy, when it's not easy, my love is going to be constant. My love is going to be unconditional. My love is going to give. My love is going to be committed. My love is going to be demonstrated. And my love is going to be responsible. I hope you've learned a thing or two about what love is in today's episode. I have a lot to say, but you know, I just had to kind of like try to compress it, and then next week we'll get more into all of the different types of love and the boundaries that you must have in each one of them. I hope you've learned a thing or two about what love is, and you'll be able to apply it in your own relationships. Until next week, keep listening to Grace Impact Radio.

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But he that sits in the heavens shall

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1: The word of God resides in me.

So can I teach you guys? Can we do it line by line? I told you guys your voice is amazing, so I know it's going to sound good. But while you sing it, think about the words. Trust me, this is true. Jesus, with him, you can come and tell him your weakness. You can tell him, Jesus, I feel like having a girl. I feel like having a boy. I don't know how I'm feeling. Help me. And he will help you. You can tell him, I just feel like watching pornography, but I don't want to do it. Jesus, help me. And he won't condemn you. If you invite him, he will say, come. He said, come unto me. All you who are carrying burdens, and I will do what? I will give you rest. So let's do line by line.

We can be real with Jesus. Enough of pretending. You can be real with Jesus. You don't have to pretend with Jesus. Jesus knows your struggles. You don't like that habit. You don't like it, but you are struggling with it. Jesus knows, and Jesus can help you. All he requires is for you to be true with him. Blind Bartimaeus wanted healing. They said to him, shut up. He said, Jesus, son of David, have mercy on me. They said, keep quiet. He said, Jesus, son of David, heal me. They said, shut up, sit down. He said, Jesus, son of David. He didn't stop until he got his healing. Many people will try to shut you up. They don't even understand what you are going through. They don't understand the pain. They don't understand why you are stubborn. They don't understand that it's because of the things they have done. They don't understand it. But Jesus understands it. And Jesus does not condemn you. Jesus wants to help you. Jesus wants to help you. If the Lord is too much for you, Jesus wants to carry it for you. Jesus wants to carry it for you. Nobody is condemning you. Nobody is condemning you. Jesus said, come as you are. Come as you are, and he will transform you. He will change you. He will change your identity. He will change.

commit himself. It is people that commit sin. That's why the song says, Jesus, save me from me. Save me from myself. Save me from my flesh. Save me from myself. Pornography does not watch itself. It's people that watch it. Sin does not commit itself. It's people that sin. So tell him. The Bible says if you knock, the door will be open. If you only

believe them. People see you and they think you are all right. People see you and say, well done. But you know what you are battling with inside. You know what is going on inside. You can't even tell anybody because they will not understand it.

Jesus. You don't have to tell anyone. You can speak to Jesus. Jesus says, come unto me. Come unto Jesus. Let him help you. Let him deliver you. Let him restore you. Come to Jesus. Come to Jesus. You can be real with Jesus. Come naked before him. Before Jesus, you are naked. There is no hiding place. There is no secret.

We are going to sing that again. I want you to close your eyes. Don't think of anyone. Don't think of anyone. The one you need to think of is Jesus, and he's the one standing before you. He's the one that knows you. He knows you. He formed you. He made you. He knows everything about you. You can't hide to him. Whatever we hide, it's just a matter of time. It will be revealed. Whatever is hidden, it's just a matter of time. It will be revealed. But one thing I know is Jesus does not want to disgrace anybody. Jesus does not want to put anybody to shame. So he's always sending people to warn you. He's always sending people to tell you to desist from that thing. He's always telling people to warn you so that you will not go to hell. He's always telling people. Jesus does not want to disgrace you. He does not want everybody to see that, he's a fornicator. If only you will hear the voice of the Lord and you will talk to him. He does not want people to know he's a masturbator. If only you will talk to Jesus now before it is too late. Now is the time of salvation. You and I don't know tomorrow. Now is the time of salvation. Jesus is here to help you. Jesus is here to take this burden. Jesus is here to take it off. You lead praise and worship, but you are fighting with being gay. But you are leading praise and worship. You are fighting with being gay. They don't know, but you know. Don't deceive yourself. You can call the name of Jesus. They will dance. That's all. And sometimes God will honor his word, but you, where you are going, you don't know. Where your life is going, you don't know. You handle media, you are usher, but you are struggling with these things. Be true to Jesus for once. I'm not ashamed to tell Jesus what my problem is. When I'm vulnerable, I tell him, Jesus, I'm vulnerable. Help me. I tell him I'm not ashamed with Jesus. Because even if I don't tell him, he knows. So I do myself a favor to tell him. So when you sing it again, mean every word. You can close your eyes. It is Jesus you are talking to. Jesus is right here. He says, where two or three are gathered in my name, I am there. He's here to help.

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2: 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Keep

by God. And he said, who am I? What is my father's house that you have brought me this far? Who am I? A rejected stone. They didn't want me. My brothers sold me. They didn't believe in my dreams. But God said, David is my friend. David, I am loved. Who am I? And David could not help but give thanks. And who am I? Who is my father's house that you have brought me this far? Who are we? Some of us, they don't even know our name.

before him and just say thank you, Jesus. Forget your makeup, forget your hair. Just bow before him. It is because of him we are standing. It is because of him we are here. It is because of him. Only

lift your thanksgiving. Thank him for your life. He's the reason you are here. He's the reason you breathe. He's the reason you live.

smite you by day nor the moon by night. He will give his angels charge over you to keep you in all your ways. They will bear you up in their hands. You will not dash your foot against a stone. With long life, he will satisfy you. So it's the word of the Lord.

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You can't keep yours. He will help you keep your part and keep his part, because he is God and he is just.

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My name is Eniola Tony and I am your host. I hope you're doing great. I hope you're doing amazing. I hope your day has been very, very, very awesome. I hope you had a productive Monday if you're ready to wrap up your day. And if you're listening to me from a part of the world where your day is just starting, I hope you're starting your day with joy. I hope you're starting with expectancy. I know Monday is the most hated day of the week. A lot of people don't like Mondays, and it's understandable. We get to relax, spend time with friends, you know, at least breathe a little bit over the weekend. And then many people will say, just as you are, you know, really, really relaxing and getting into it, you've not really gotten into the weekend, bam, Monday is here already. But Monday is still a day to be celebrated. The Bible says, this is the day the Lord has made. I will rejoice and be glad in it. Every day is a day that God has made. So whether you like Mondays or not, it is a day God has made. So wake up, rejoice, go to work joyfully. And if your Monday is already wrapping up, you can still end it with joy, no matter what has happened during the day. God is in control. Give it all to God and just rejoice. The Bible says in everything we should give thanks. This is Grace Impact Radio. On Grace Impact Radio, we bring you different kind of shows for all the seasons and phases of life that you're in. We talk about every topic you can actually think of: marriage, money, different challenges of life. We have shows to cater to your needs. So if you stick to Grace Impact Radio, I can assure you that it will be a worthwhile use of your time. And as I said earlier, my name is Eniola Tony, and I am your host for this show, Single and Full. On Single and Full, we talk about everything that can help you live a wonderful single life, everything that can help you live a joyful, fulfilled single life, everything that can help you fulfill your destiny even as a single person. On this show, we believe that marriage is not a disadvantage. God is intentional about every season of our lives, and we should be too. So you can be your best right now. You can have your best right now if you will just open up your heart, walk with God, discover your purpose, you know, and walk in the path that God has ordained for you even right now. So today we're talking about love. We're talking about love. Love is such a beautiful thing, very beautiful, but also a common word that many of us have misunderstood. In fact, many people, generally the world, misunderstands what love truly is. But today we're going to talk about love. So today's topic is love beyond romance. We're looking at love. When we talk about love, are we just talking about that mushy feeling you have for somebody that likes you, and maybe you're dating the person, or you're planning to get married, or the person doesn't even know it yet? Is it all about, you know, that feel good feeling that can hurt sometimes when the person does not love you back? No, we know that love is more than that. I know that we know that love is more than that. But we're going to talk about how love is more than just a feeling, how love is more than just that fuzziness that we feel on the inside. A lot of people talk about love, but the sad thing is many of us do not really understand love. A lot of people think, in fact, the world thinks love is attraction. And so when you watch many secular romance movies or you read secular romance books, they just talk about how the person is attracted, one person is attracted to the other person, and then bam, they're in love. But love is actually way more than attraction. Love is not just being attracted to somebody. You can be attracted to somebody and not love the person. You can be attracted to somebody and not love the person. So love is bigger than attraction. Love is bigger than feelings. And a lot of people don't even know that. A lot of people think that love is a feeling. Love is a feeling. And even the people that know that love is not a feeling, many people do not really know what love is. So we're going to talk about love. And in the subsequent weeks, we'll talk about all the different kinds of love that we have in the Bible. Especially, we're going to talk about all the different kinds of love
that we have. But today, let's look at what love is. And I want to just ask you that question. What do you think love is? What do you think love is? If you are to define love, what will be your definition of love? But let's start from what the Bible says about love in 1 John chapter 4, verse 8. The Bible says that he who does not love does not know God, for God is love. And that scripture is actually so eye-opening, and I'll tell us why it is so eye-opening. It basically lets us know that you cannot really say that you love if you don't know God, which means that the capacity to love, the ability to love, actually comes from God. There are different kinds of love, but true love in all of its glory and perfection is a product of knowing God, because God himself is love. And that is the very first definition of love. That is the foundation of love. God is love. God is love. Love is the very essence of who God is. Love is the life force in God. Let me put it that way. It's the very essence of who God is. If you strip God of everything that he has, what would remain would be love. That is what the Bible is trying to tell us when it says God is love. It's the foundational essence of his being. Everything he does stems from him being love. So at the foundation, at the very foundation, he is the source of love. If we don't know the source of love, then we cannot truly love the way we should. And when I talk about love, I'm not talking about romantic love alone. I'm talking about loving our brothers and sisters, loving our family members, loving our friends, loving ourselves. Yes, if we do not know the source of love, then we will not know how to truly love. A source gives character to something. A source gives form, gives structure to something. So where something is from actually defines what that thing is. It defines how that thing is meant to be used, how that thing is meant to look like. So if the Bible tells us God is love, it's trying to say that if you truly, truly want to know how to love, if you truly, truly want to understand love, you must not start with people. You can't start with people. You must start with God. Discovering his love for you, discovering how he loves, and then in discovering how he loves, then you will know how you too can love. So in essence, we can say that the love we have as Christians should basically be a reflection of God's own love, not another version of it. So when you love yourself, you love yourself the way God loves you. When you love your boyfriend or your girlfriend, your partner, you love the way God loves them. When you love your family members, your friends, your co-worker, you love the way God loves them. And that is basically the foundation of what love is. So if we are loving the way God loves, then we must know how God loves. Because if we do not know how God loves, then there is no way we can love the way he loves. If we do not know God, there is no way we can love the way he loves. But let's talk about how God loves. Let's talk about how God loves. How does God love? The Bible lets us know in John chapter 3 verse 16. We know that scripture. It's a very, very popular scripture. It says, God so loved the world that he gave his only begotten son, that whosoever believes in him should not perish but have everlasting life. So we see it there that God loves by giving. I think that is the very first thing we can see. God loves by giving. And when you look at it, it's actually the whole thing of the Gospels, the New Testament, that God loves by giving. Jesus said it in the Bible. He said that because he loves us the way the Father loves us, he laid down his life for us. So Jesus, in loving us, also gave. So we can see that God loves by giving. God loves by giving. He loves by giving his all.
loves by not holding back. So when we talk about love, we are talking about being willing to give, being willing to not hold back ourselves from the people around us, being willing to not hold back our resources, our time, our energy from the people around us. Now, I know as I'm saying this, somebody is like, so where's the place of boundaries? We will talk about boundaries. We will talk about boundaries. You know that on this show, I like to balance things. I like to balance things. We will talk about boundaries later in the coming weeks. But you must understand that God loves by giving. And if you don't give, you are not loving. Now, I am not saying that love is transactional. That is not what I'm saying. Because love gives without expecting a return. But at the foundation of love is knowing that regardless of the other person, I am ready to give. I am ready to give all it takes. And that brings us to another characteristic of God's love. And that is that His love is unconditional. Unconditional. It doesn't depend on what we do or what we do not do. What we do not do. God expects us to reciprocate His love. And of course, when we love people, we're humans made in the likeness of God. There is a part of us that wants that love to be reciprocated. But even when it is not reciprocated, it doesn't change the love. Unreciprocated love affects fellowship, but not love itself. I hope you're getting me. So unreciprocated love affects your relationship with the person. Affects your fellowship with the person, let's say your rapport with the person, the kind of relationship you have with the person. But it doesn't affect the love that you have for the person. So God's love is unconditional. The Bible tells us in Romans 5:8 that God expressed His love for us in that while we were still sinners, Christ died for us. In the same Romans, it says that for a righteous man, one will die. For a good man, one will die. But while we were still sinners, Christ gave Himself for us. So God's love is unconditional. Absolutely unconditional. It doesn't depend on what we do or what we do not do. And that is another characteristic we must look out for when we are loving people. The things that we do, the way that we love, are we loving because of a reason? Or are we loving unconditionally? Think about that question as we go on a short music break. And when we return, we'll continue to talk about what love is. Stay tuned.

Let go, look back like give me peace. Mr. Days, I was innocent, please hand me back the police. But I really wanna make you proud, don't wanna let you down. I don't mind you, wicked girl, give me your formula. Show me how you did it when you lived up under hurt, cause anything's

Hello, welcome back to Single and Full on Grace Impact Radio. Before we went on the break, we were talking about love, what love is, and we said that at the very foundation of love is the source of love, God Himself. And because God Himself is the foundation of love, we must understand that if we are going to understand love, just like 1 John chapter 4 verse 8 tells us, we must have a relationship with God, and then we must examine how God loves. So we started talking about how God loves, and we've mentioned two ways God loves. First is that God loves by giving, and then we also said God loves unconditionally. So in loving, we must be willing to give and give our all. Bible says God so loved the world that He gave His only Son. He gave His all. So we too, we must be ready to give our all, and we must do it without expecting anything in return. We must do it without conditions. We must do it without conditions. It must be unconditional. So moving on to how God loves, let's look at some other ways that God actually loves. God demonstrated His love. Love is demonstrated. It is not just declared. God did not just say, I love you, I love you, I love you, I love you, without showing us how He loves us, how much He loves us.

And let me say something here to balance things out. I know some people, the love language they easily express may not be words of affirmation. It may be service. It may be gifts given. But love has to be declared, but not just declared. Because in my relationship with people, I've discovered that many people who express love through service, through gifts, through, you know, other means, and their basic love language is not words of affirmation, they might not declare their love to the people around them. But it is very, very important to know that love is not just a declaration, but it doesn't mean that the declaration is not important. So in loving ourselves, in loving people, in loving our partners, our family members, everyone around us, we must not just declare love, we must demonstrate it. We must not just demonstrate love, we must declare it. So God declared his love, and God demonstrated his love. There's a scripture I love so much in the book of Jeremiah chapter 31. God says there, I have loved you with an everlasting love, and with my loving kindness I have drawn you. So God expressed his love, and he also says, look around you, see my loving kindness, see how I have demonstrated my love. So you can say, I love you, I love you, I love you, I love you, but it has to be seen in your actions. It has to be seen in your character. It has to be demonstrated. Jesus said in the book of John, he said, there is no greater love any man can have than to lay down his life for his friend. So it shows that it's not just by, you know, talking. You must sacrifice for another person's good. You must do the difficult things just to show that you love them. In fact, yourself, part of loving yourself is actually telling yourself that you love yourself. So God loves by declaring his love and also by demonstrating it. Love is more than an emotion. And so the way God loves us, we see that love for God is not an emotion. It's more than emotion. Love is a choice. God chose to love us. Love is a commitment. God committed to loving us. God chose to love us. And that is one thing we must understand. There is this saying that is very, very common that I don't agree with. I don't agree with it. They say the heart wants what it wants. You can't choose the people you fall in love with. I'm not sure that's very correct. Because, yes, your heart can desire something, but you can choose to pivot. You can choose to say, no, this is not good for us. We're not going to stay with this. You can condition your heart to love the right people. I'm talking about romantic love now, and maybe friendships and everything. I'm not talking generally about loving everybody the way God commands us to love everybody. I'm talking about friendships, talking about romantic interests and everything. You can condition your heart to love certain kinds of people that are good for you. If you realize that you're attracted to somebody or you want somebody that is not ideal for you, you can condition your heart to suppress that desire, or don't let me just say suppress that desire, to change that desire, to subject that desire to the word of God and to the principles of God, and allow the Holy Spirit to help you through it. Your heart wants what it wants. No. No, your heart is yours. Your heart is yours. And when you give it to the Lord and surrender it to the Lord, you will make sure that he has the right affections for the right people. And peradventure, an affection that is not meant to be there is there. In submitting it to the Lord and, you know, working out certain principles, you can change it. You can change it. Another thing that I mentioned earlier is, oh, you can't choose who you fall in love with, but you can condition what your heart desires. You can condition what your heart desires. You can condition your desires. For example, I used to love reading romantic novels. Oh my God. I loved romantic novels. So because of that, there were certain kind of men that I liked. I liked playboys. Oh my God. I liked playboys. I don't know how my heart was never broken. But I liked playboys. Because of the romance novels I used to read as a teenager, I loved playboys. You know, those kind of guys.

My desires changed. I can tell you that I'm not looking out for a playboy. I am no longer looking out for a playboy. I'm looking for a man who is grounded in God. I'm looking for a man who loves God. I'm looking for a man who will love me the way Christ loves me. I'm looking for a man who is an example of godly character. So your heart can be conditioned to want the right thing. You can commit your love to the right people. You can commit your love to the right kind of people. So when we say, oh, the heart wants what it wants, no. Love is more than an emotion. Love is more than a feeling. And when you understand that, even if a feeling wants to creep up, a feeling that is inappropriate, or a feeling that is, you know, towards someone inappropriate or something inappropriate, knowing that love is not a feeling but a commitment, you can pivot. You can change the direction of your heart with the word of God and, you know, some other things that you can do, submitting your heart to God, the word of God, and all of that. Now, let's say one more thing about how God loves. Okay, so under how love is not an emotion, we see that through our difficult times and angry times, God loves us. While we were still sinners, God loved us. Even when we become children of God, God loves us. When we disobey Him, He loves us. That is still actually kind of connected to unconditional love. God committed to love us no matter what we do. God committed to love all of us without discriminating. So love is a commitment. Love is a choice. You can choose who to love. You can choose how to love. Love is a commitment. It's more than emotions. And that is why when you look at 1 Corinthians chapter 13, you see how the Bible says that love is patient, love is kind, love does not take account of an evil or a wrong done to it, love does not envy. So it tells us all of the characteristics you can see in love. And those are intentional characters. Those are characters that should be intentionally cultivated. So love is beyond emotions. Lastly, love is a responsibility. Love is a responsibility. When we talk about loving somebody, we are saying that I am responsible for my actions towards this person. I am responsible for this person. When I say responsible for this person, I don't necessarily mean that you have to take care of all of their financial needs and all of that. I'm talking about you are responsible for the kind of relationship you have with that person. You are to steward a good relationship with that person. God's love to us is responsible. God loves us and it takes responsibility for us. It does not shy away from taking responsibility for us. Love does not shy away from taking responsibility. And in taking responsibility, God corrects us. God chastises us when we do wrong. It is in God loving us responsibly that we see that God speaks truth when we are wrong. That is where speaking truth in love, that is where it comes in. Love protects, love corrects, love restores. Love chastises. Love is responsible with truth. Love sticks to the truth. So when we talk about love, we cannot go outside of the truth. We cannot be irresponsible in love and still say we are loving. That is not really ideal love. The Bible tells us that God disciplines us because He loves us. So because God loves us unconditionally, He also disciplines us. He does not just discipline us, He corrects us. He does all of the things that are necessary in keeping with truth. So truth balances out all the other mushy feeling and, you know, eyes of love. Truth is the balance. Truth is the balance. So when we talk about love, what does truth say about love? What does truth say about our character? And when I say truth, I'm talking about the word of God. What does it say about your character towards the person you love? What does it say about the situation that person you love is going through and how you can take responsibility for them in that situation? So God loves us responsibly and we must also love responsibly. Part of loving responsibly is, like I said, correcting, but also forgiving, choosing to forgive, choosing to stay kind, recognizing that I have a responsibility to love this person regardless of what they do. Knowing that I have a responsibility to carry out on this person. Knowing that I have to steward this relationship because God expects me to be responsible for everybody around me.
part of taking responsibility and love is doing good, even when you know that the person is not going to return it. So we can see that all of these characteristics of love actually kind of like blend into one another. They all blend into one another. So love is not just what we feel when things are right. It's not just what we choose when things are not right. Love is everything. We can't love without learning from God. We can't love without looking at God. Love is not easy, but it is worth it. I think I'm going to end with that. That love is beautiful, as we always say, but love is not easy. Love requires commitment. Love requires going the extra mile. Love requires you doubling down and deciding that I am going to love this person regardless. I'm going to love this person regardless. When it's easy, when it's not easy, my love is going to be constant. My love is going to be unconditional. My love is going to give. My love is going to be committed. My love is going to be demonstrated, and my love is going to be responsible. I hope you've learned a thing or two about what love is in today's episode. I have a lot to say, but you know, I just had to kind of like try to compress it, and then next week we'll get more into all of the different types of love and the boundaries that you must have in each one of them. I hope you've learned a thing or two about what love is, and you'll be able to apply it in your own relationships. Until next week, keep listening to Grace Impact Radio.

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Bible says, woe unto any man that puts their trust in man. Woe. I can boldly tell you that in heaven and on earth, all I have is Jesus. The best of men fail when it comes to it.

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The only person you have who sticks closer than a brother is Jesus. He's the only one that sticks closer than a brother.

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Jesus is your friend. Always calling you.

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He's the friend of sinner. Before we move ahead, if you can tell yourself the truth, if you know that you are a sinner, I know we don't like to hear some things. We have modified it in church. I would like you to lift your hands and call him. He's your friend. Call him. If you agree with yourself that you don't know him, you know it, that you have been frolicking with sin, raise up both hands and tell him, Jesus. Blind Bartimaeus said, Jesus, son of David, have mercy on me. Jesus, I come to you.

So, Lord Jesus, every hand raised to you, you can see them. They admit their positions and they call to you for help. You said you will not turn back. This is the confidence we have that whenever we call, you will answer. These ones have called upon you, Jesus, for salvation. I ask that you save them in the name of Jesus. Today, right now, they receive you as Lord and Savior over their lives. Nothing else.

I said, close your eyes. Help us. Every hand raised to know Jesus. Don't be shy. Say, Lord Jesus. Say, Lord Jesus, I give myself to you. I surrender myself to you. I admit that I am a sinner. I ask that you will receive me and wash me of my sins. I believe that you died and you rose again. I thank you and I receive you as my Lord. In Jesus' name, amen. Everyone that put up their hand, this is the first step. We had to do it so that you can go in. So you have received Jesus as your Lord. And if it's okay by you, you can put down your names if you want before you leave. And I'd like to have them. And so you've crossed the first step. Every child of God that received Jesus is given the gift of the Holy Ghost to perform here on earth, to walk the walk easily. So I believe we are all on the same plane now because we have all received Jesus, right? We have all received Jesus. So praise God. Praise God. We are all saved in this room. Praise God. We are all saved in this room. Praise God. We are all saved in this room. Praise God.

0: Welcome into the beloved.
1: 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Pour out mercy by your love. Pour out mercy by your love upon every nation.

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Let our hearts conceive Jesus, our minds. Because if people know Jesus, they will do better. If they know Jesus, they will act better. Have mercy upon us. In your mercy, bring revival. Individual revival. Individual revival. And then it becomes collective. Individual revival. From nation to nation. From continent to continent. Let your revival flow. In your mercy, let it flow. We thank you, Lord Jesus. We bless you, Lord Jesus. We thank you, Lord Jesus. Because in your mercy, you will give us that which is good. Not that which we deserve, but that which you give from your love and mercy. Thank you. Thank you for your mercy upon the nations of the earth. Thank you for your mercy flooding the nations of the earth, flooding the continents of the earth. We see it. We ask by faith and we believe and we see it. Your mercy flowing. It has to be your mercy or else will be destroyed, or else will be consumed, or else will be finished. Have mercy upon us. Show us your mercy. Show us your kindness. Oh, show us your kindness. Show us your mercy, Lord. Show us your mercy, Lord. Show us your mercy, Lord.

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All I really want is to make Jesus proud. And that should be all we really want. To make him proud of our secret actions when no one is there. To be true in the inward and also the outward. When no one can see you, remember that Jesus sees and he knows.

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Say, Lord Jesus, I give you my heart. I give you my soul. I give you my body. I surrender all to you. I believe that you died and you rose again and you are coming back again. I accept you as my Lord and Savior. Be my King from today.

together again. Listen, can we all sing that together again? In the face of pressure, in the face of trying to be like, in the face of trying to impress, all you really want is to make Jesus proud. We don't want to be done, and he says, depart from me, I know you not. So if everyone in this room will make this their prayer and open their mouth, it's not by power, by the way, it's not by might, it's by the Spirit of the living God. And if this is what you want, that you will make him proud of your actions, lift both hands to him.

0: 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Good music heals perfectly.
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0: 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Stay with us. Music heals. Good music heals.

see what else to pray for. I don't see what else to pray for. If I'm not aligned, I don't see what else to pray for. If I'm not aligned, I don't see what else to pray for. If my life is not in order, I don't know what else I'm looking for. If my life is not in order, I don't know what I'm looking for. If I'm not burning for Jesus, I don't know what I'm burning for.

We've gathered here to remind ourselves of the return of the Lord. Or let me put it this way, the beginning of the return. That's why we are gathered here. So this is the best prayer you can be praying, that God will align you. Tell yourself the truth. I will tell myself, I need God to align me. I need him to align me. For a lot of us, if he returns today or tomorrow, we know we are not aligned. So I need him to align me. That's my prayer. Arrange my life to please you. Arrange my life to suit you. Arrange my life to be ready for you. I don't want to be ashamed when you come. What is life? What is life if the major thing I should be thinking of is not in the radar? What is life?

how we build our most holy faith. We build stamina to fight.

I will explain this to you so that you understand it. You know, it doesn't make sense. If we start to analyze it, it really doesn't make sense. If I'm to tell you what our weapons are according to scripture, this is one of them. It doesn't make sense. And we are saying that the weapons are not carnal, but this is carnal. It's something you do in your flesh. Hey, it's carnal, right? Isn't it? You're shouting. Jumping is carnal. Dancing is carnal. Singing is carnal. But the power there is that through God, take that clapping, through God. Hey, take that shout, through God. It becomes a weapon. Do you understand it? That is where the carnality stops. When it goes through God, it ceases to be ordinary. And when you touch that kind of weapon, wafojudi, it means you look at it like, what can come out of a clap? But when God is holding that clap, when God is backing that clap will bring a giant down. So that's what we are saying. I always like for believers to know what is available to them. Know what is your weapon. Your dance should not be just casual. Hey, if I move, I have said this several times and it's not a joke. I will go in my room and move on your behalf. If you say I won't rest, I will go in my room and do what? Move on your behalf. And then God will show you. Your weapon is not carnal. Don't take it lightly. Don't take your

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By the power of the Holy Ghost, push it. Push that mountain. You have the power. Scripture says if you believe, you will say to this mountain, be thou removed and be cast into the sea, and it will be so. Speak to that mountain, wherever you are, push back that mountain. Bariako shata, bariende seteya, rakapayaliko shata, renyeko shateya, push, push, push, reke sete, lando sutaya, erabako shata, ende sute, radie satayanos, radie satayane kaya. We push, we push, we push, we push.

like we don't believe. 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Except if the word of the Lord is not true. When he was asked in scripture, can these bones live? The bones were dead, separated. So the current situation now, in the past few months, looks like a dead end. But you see, there is a God in heaven who rules the affairs of men. The government, everyone is saying what they think. It's fine. Listen. Listen to advice, but follow the Spirit. I believe we will meet again together. I believe this will be like it never happened. Other things will come up because of the times. But I believe this will be like it has never happened. So before you start preparing for post-pandemic, seek the face of the Lord. Because he is more than able. And I know he has made a way of escape. The snare is broken and our souls have escaped like a bird.

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Do you understand? So when I ask you,

0: 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You have salvation. 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
1: It's done it for me.
0: You have salvation. You have eternal life. Has it done it for you?
1: It's done it for me.

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3: God is here.

this song. It says supernatural. Do you know you're supernatural? Do you know you're supernatural? See, they don't know. That's how some people will live supernaturally and some will live normal. Do you know you're a spirit? Do you know you're a spirit? And you're living in a... You're living where? You are spirit and you are living where? We'll do this song and we'll do woman song and we'll be done. Eh? All right? All right? Are you tired? Ah. You should be tired though. You say what? His strength is mine. Shake and see, they're easy. What else is yours? You are supernatural, so you don't get tired. Hallelujah.

this world, I'm spiritual than you know it. You know, sometimes when you are spiritual, they'll say, Lee, a Jenny. They'll say, Lee, demon, Irony. Agbare, duty, one, Lonnie. Your power is more than their own. Me, I know who I am. I'm supernatural. I am a spirit living in a body. And I have history. Way back. So when the devil wants to come and say, hey, you're a fallen woman. No. I have history that dates way back before the fall. And because Jesus came, he reinstated me, he restored me. So now,

Yeshua. Can the supernaturals rejoice? You know, I like my life. Joy can never cease, because I know who I am in Christ Jesus. I am supernatural. Am I dummy one?

Is that okay? You can do what? Claim one plot for yourself. So we remove that chia wahala. They begin to fight. You know, this is my seat, please. Meanwhile, they are saying the Holy Ghost is here. They're saying, this is my seat. If you don't stand up on my seat, or shall I say, come and sit down. You say, no. Forward ever. Forward ever. You know, there are some people that can never say backward ever. Have you heard? Do you know? Actually, I met someone at the airport. Myself and my friend were flying. And we were on the queue. They said we should stay on the queue. So they told the woman, she's in front, they said, please move back. Because we're too close to the... So they say, move back. The woman said, please don't say that to me. No, this is not Zikloma. This is real. The woman says, don't say that to me, please. For whatever. This is just a queue. This is not your destiny. It's just a queue. Can you just move back? But the woman said, forward. She couldn't even say forward ever, backward never. She said, forward ever. She doesn't say backward. Just saying backward, she'll go back. But that's how some of us are. We are religious. We are superstitious. We are not Christ-like. Some of us still see cockroach and say, blood of Jesus. Cockroach, yes or no? If you are still saying blood of Jesus to cockroach, if a demon appears in your room, what will you do? They say both. If a demon now appears in your room, what will you do? When cockroach is making say, blood of Jesus, they have come. Oh, Jesus. from my father's house, they are following me. I like this song. They say, surely, surely, surely, surely. I say, surely. Goodness and mercy, they follow me.

los ojos, dulcecita. So that you don't sit down there and say, they have come. When I look back, I'm expecting to see goodness. When I look back, I'm expecting to see mercy. I'm not expecting to see failure. The just shall do what? Walk by what? So if you don't believe that goodness is following you, if you don't believe that mercy is following you, failure will follow you. So back to what I was saying. Creation is waiting for you.

Jesus was going to raise Lazarus, he gave thanks. When he was going to multiply bread, he gave thanks. Miracles that seemed so great was done with thanksgiving. So we will not belittle our thanksgiving. We won't make our thanksgiving little. Because we understand the power of our thanksgiving. We understand the power of our thanksgiving. And we will break through into the new year with thanksgiving. Every

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2: So as we sing this next song, declared by faith,

There is no place in the body of the children of God for everything that Jesus has not planted. So we take this time because we know your power. We know your ability. And so we take this time and we declare that everything you have not planted in the lives of your people, they be uprooted by the blood of Jesus. They have no place, no hold. Their bodies are your temple. And so they cannot stay. They cannot stay. And we thank you for fibroids that are uprooted, cancers that are uprooted. We thank you because only you can do these things. Only Jesus. That is why we come by the blood of Jesus.

declare that you are an army rising. You are rising. You have to represent Jesus. Armies are rising. In politics, armies are rising. In fashion, armies are rising. In makeup, armies are rising. Every sector.

rising in Jesus' name. Armies arising, rising. There's a need for armies to arise in every sector. It's not enough to sing His praise and not do good works. It's not enough to worship His name and not do good works. The effect of our worship brings us to do good works. So we declare that armies are rising. I understand that there is power in my tongue, so I use it deliberately. There is power in your tongue, and you should use it deliberately. What you say will come to pass. Your tongue is powerful. Life is in your tongue. Death is also in your tongue. So I declare that armies are rising. In every sector, armies are rising. We will not be confounded. Armies are rising. Hearts are on fire. Psalm 150. You see that? Can we read it together? And as we read it, can we follow what it says? Can we do that? One, two, go. It says,

O Yahweh, help us. 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

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There is no measure. We praise you. 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There is no measure.

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1: Home

Let me tell you this, listen to me. Your case is not new. Your case is not new. That we have not seen it before is a lie. If you go through scripture, God has done much more before. And he said to do much more now. The glory of the latter shall be greater.

Jesus has not done before. He parted the sea, like parted it. Walls came down through a shout. Elizabeth conceived. At what age? Sarah. So what is the case? If you are confused, go back to the scripture. There is nothing impossible for God. And if he has done it before, oh, he will do even much more.

quiet, the sun, the moon, the stars, the cloud. They talk about his goodness. The rainbow, he's still keeping his promise till tomorrow. So why will he fail you?

evidence. You have evidence. The devil doesn't. He comes to you with a lie, but you have evidence. Is he not the God of Shadrach, Meshach, and Abednego? Is he not the God of Daniel? Is he not the God of Abraham? Is he not the God of Isaac? Those are your evidence. So why is he lying to you? That's your evidence. Is he not the God of Sarah? Is he not the God of Elizabeth? Is he not the God of Gideon? Let me teach you some warfare. So this is what you do. When he comes, you tell him, is he not the one? Is it not God that parted the Red Sea? Like, devil, show me your own evidence. You don't have any. Every time the devil came to Jesus, he was what? Rebuked. He doesn't have evidence. His evidence was crushed on the cross. His evidence against you was crushed on the cross. So stop letting him lie to you. Tell him, bring your evidence.

so. The Holy Ghost resides in you. So remind the devil of his doom. That's what you do as a believer. You had a very great God. Talon sorrow against you. What do you tell them? Who is speaking against you? What do you tell them? Did I tell you to talk about yourself? No. Talk about your God. Talk about your God. There is still an evidence to tomorrow that Lazarus got up. After 3 days, Lazarus did what? Got up. After 4 days, my sister got up. I have evidence. She's still alive, oh. With 5 kids. I have evidence. I don't preach what I don't believe. It is real.

you just say thank you, Jesus? Oh, no, no, no. You need to say, see, we are going to be different people. You need to say thank you, Jesus. You need to say thank you, Jesus, with understanding. Can you say thank you, Jesus? Can you break into thanksgiving? Can you thank Jesus? Can you thank Jesus? Can you thank Jesus? It says, my gratitude will not cease. My gratitude will not cease. My own gratitude will not cease. Will yours cease? I can't hear you. Will yours cease?

but he's powerful. Can you lift your voice to him? Yeah, yeah, yeah. Oh, I need you to lift your thanksgiving. Be grateful for his blood. Be grateful for his word. Be grateful for everything he has done for you. Because of him, you are here. Because

lift your thanksgiving in this room from your heart. Jesus was going to raise Lazarus, he gave thanks. He was going to multiply bread, he gave thanks. Thanksgiving is so powerful. If you can just be grateful, there's nothing you can earn, nothing you can do to earn is love, is grace. So the least you can do is be grateful. The least you can do is be thankful. The least you can do is show gratitude. Thank him. Thank him for his goodness. Thank him for his love. Thank him for his grace. Bless the Lord, oh my soul. Bless the Lord, oh my soul. Just make sure you mean it from your heart. This few seconds, just thank Jesus from your heart. Think about where he brought you from. Think about your journey. Think about who you were before. Think about who you were before. Sometimes we suddenly forget. Sometimes we forget. We forget where we are coming from. We forget who we were before the Lord Jesus took us and transformed us and made us into people that people can reckon with. Just lift your voice and thank him. Bless him. Bless him. He chose you. He anointed you. He gave you his spirit. He gave you his power. He gave you his grace. Bless him. Bless him. You are a carrier of his presence. Bless him. You are a carrier of his presence. You are a carrier.

Jesus. Oh, Randa Bakopaya. You should thank him with the fruit of your lips. Thank him with the fruit of your lips. Thank him in your understanding and thank him in the spirit.

Well, my name is Chinedu Nkere. I'm here live at Grace Impact Radio. I don't know about you. 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